0: opposition rucks over and been getting some good results. So looking forward to continuing doing that for the rest of the year.
1: Bailey Smith and Tom Stewart return for Geelong. 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
2: Taking a look at the weather now from the Department of Meteorology for today, Thursday, the second day of July. We are looking at partly cloudy conditions, light winds, overnight temperatures falling to between 10 and 15, with daytime temperatures reaching the mid to high 20s. And for Friday, the 3rd of July, a chance of an early morning fog, mostly sunny afternoon, light winds, overnight temperatures falling to between 10 and 14 degrees, daytime temperatures reaching the mid to high 20s.
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4: 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We've got lots of great music still to come, as well as our serial Not for Publication at 10:15. I've got three songs to get us to the serial: The Hollies, The Air That I Breathe; The Mamas and the Papas, I Saw Her Again Last Night; then Rosemary Clooney, Come On to My House.

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0: I'm a mining engineer, and for obvious reasons, I'm not using my own name. That goes for everyone else concerned in this story. Bob Temple is the name I'm going to use. And when this happened, I was chief mining engineer and metallurgist for the Stardust Mine. Over a period of years, we'd got a reasonable amount of gold out of the mine. But the assays were getting very poor, and it was obvious that the load was petering out. I sent a full report to my employers, Mark Talbot and Dudley King, and began to think about another job. You can imagine my surprise when I saw a notice in a newspaper to the effect that a rich new load had been discovered in the Stardust mine, and a most favorable report had been received from the company's engineer. I packed a few things in a suitcase and got into the city as soon as I could. It was late afternoon when I arrived, but I went straight round to Mark Talbot's office. He was there with his partner, Dudley King.
1: Oh, come in, Temple. Come in. When did you hit town?
0: About half an hour ago, Mr. Talbot.
1: Well, I'm very glad to see you. Do you know, we were going to send you a wire.
2: Sit down, Temple. Make yourself comfortable. Have a cigar.
0: I don't smoke, thanks, Mr. King. I suppose you know why I'm here.
2: Oh, regarding that paragraph in the paper?
0: Yes.
1: Oh, well, it's a pity about that, Temple. It went into the press by mistake.
0: Then I assume you've sent in a correction?
1: No, not exactly.
2: Well, the fact is, Temple, what we mean by a mistake is that it was released a few days too soon.
0: Let's get this straight, gentlemen. I sent you in a report that the Stardust mine was finished, worked out. And I see a notice in the paper exactly to the contrary.
2: Well, we've got a lot of money tied up in that mine.
0: So have the public. I suppose that press report sent the shares up.
2: Well, if it did, it has nothing to do with you.
0: It's got a lot to do with me. You're using my name to persuade people to buy worthless shares.
2: Your name wasn't mentioned.
0: It's going to be, though.
2: What do you mean?
0: I'm going to give a copy of my true report to the press.
2: You can't do that.
1: Now leave this to me, King. I'm sure the Temple will be reasonable.
0: I won't be a party to a share swindle, if that's what you mean.
1: Temple, how would you like to make a nice slice of money for yourself?
0: I'm a mining engineer, and I can always make a good living at my profession. I don't need to be mixed up in any crooked deals.
1: Stardust shares are 15 shillings on today's market.
0: They're not worth 15 pence.
1: Well, they jumped up 6 shillings today.
0: Yes, after that false report had gone in.
1: I'll tell you what, I'll give you 1,000 shares, which are worth 15 shillings today. If you play ball with us, those shares will be worth £5 each in a week's time.
0: And after that?
1: Oh, well, I suppose the bottom will eventually fall out of the market. We'll sell our shares at the top price. And then you'll bring out your report that the new load was a false alarm. And it petered out. We're laying you practically 5,000 to nothing to do it, Temple.
0: No.
1: Oh, don't be a fool, man. It's a chance to make easy money the safe way.
0: I'm thinking of the poor devils who'll buy the worthless shares.
2: Think of yourself for a change.
1: If you spill the beans, Temple, it'll mean ruin to us. We're in your hands.
0: Well, I can't help that.
1: Oh, no, don't do anything hasty. You haven't told anyone else the truth, have you?
0: No. I wanted to see you first.
1: Well, there may be a way out without anyone getting hurt. What about coming to my home tonight and talking it over?
0: It won't make any difference.
1: Well, it might, Temple. I appreciate your honesty, but as I say, there might be another way out.
0: Yes, well, I can't see it.
1: Well, then give me a chance to explain it, will you? I would ask you to dinner, but... Well, the wife's got some friends coming. But she's going out with them afterwards, and that'll give us an opportunity to talk over the whole thing.
0: Hmm? I want something done before the stock exchange opens tomorrow.
1: Okay. You have my promise. And if you don't like what I say to you tonight, you can publish your full report.
0: Very well. I suppose it's the least I can do for you. What time shall I be there?
1: About 8 o'clock. And the address is 39 Carmel Grove in Banks.
0: I won't pretend that offer of £5,000 wasn't tempting. Actually, I wanted time to think it over. I wrestled with the problem and with my conscience for a couple of hours. Then, I'm glad to say, my conscience won. Promptly at 8 o'clock, I arrived at Talbot's home. It was a lovely place, standing in its own grounds, looking out onto the sea with a private beach. Talbot himself opened the door to me.
1: Ah, come in, Temple, come in. Dudley King is here already. He's waiting in the study.
0: Lovely place you have here, Mr. Talbot.
1: Oh, yes, yes. Yes, I am rather proud of it. Just come along here.
2: Hello, Temple. You're punctual.
0: That's one of my few virtues.
1: Oh, yes. Well, you don't want to have too many virtues in this game. Sit down, Temple. Make yourself comfortable. Now, I'll get you a drink. Whiskey and soda?
0: As Talbot asked me to have a drink, something in my brain clicked. Suddenly, I was frightened. Call it intuition or whatever you like. Why had Talbot opened the door to me? Surely there should be servants in a house this size. And hadn't I been told that his wife was going out? I realized I had knowledge that was dangerous to these two men. Instinctively, I refused the offer of a drink.
1: Oh, come now, Temple. Don't tell me you're a teetotaler, as well as a non-smoker.
0: I don't want a drink, thanks, Mr. Talbot.
2: Oh, you must have a small one, Temple, just to keep us company.
0: No, thank you.
1: Oh, well then, let me make you a cup of coffee. The percolator's here. It won't take a moment.
0: I don't want anything.
1: Well, have you had dinner? I can go into the kitchen and rustle up something for you.
0: Haven't you got any servants here?
1: Oh, they're all off tonight. but I could find you something in the refrigerator.
0: I've had dinner, and I don't want anything now. Look, if you've got a proposition, I'd like to hear it.
2: We made you a proposition this afternoon. Have you given it any thought?
0: Yes, Mr. King. And the answer's still no.
2: Oh. That doesn't matter now. It wouldn't make any difference if the answer was yes.
0: What do you mean by that?
2: You tell him, Talbot.
0: I'd like to hear this way out you're going to explain to me.
1: I'm coming to that, Temple. There is only one way out.
0: What's that?
1: To get rid of you.
0: Get rid of me?
1: With you out of the way, Temple, we can cover our commitments and keep out of trouble.
2: You had your chance this afternoon. Now it's too late. We can't afford to have you running around with all that knowledge.
0: I'm getting out of here.
1: Stay where you are, Temple.
2: You wouldn't shoot.
1: Sit down. Or I'll shoot now.
2: You've made it harder for us, and harder for yourself. If you had accepted some drink or some food, it would have been a simple poisoning case. Now we'll have to shoot you.
0: Are you both mad? Do you think you'll get away with this?
1: Oh, we've made all our arrangements very carefully. I've got a launch out there. We simply take your body out to sea and dump it. It'll never be found.
0: You're not serious. You're just trying to bluff me.
2: It's got past the bluffing stage now. We've got too much to lose.
0: You've already lost, whether you kill me or not.
1: What are you talking about?
0: I gave the true report to the newspapers tonight, before I came here.
2: You're lying.
0: You can check on that. You can ring up one of the papers and ask them.
1: If you've done that, Temple, you deserve to die in any case.
0: And if I do, they'll know you've killed me.
2: I told you not to let him go this afternoon, Talbot.
1: Well, how could I keep him there with all those people in the office?
2: He may be lying.
0: Why don't you ring up and find out?
1: He's too sure of himself for my liking.
2: There's only one thing we can do, and that's get out of here.
1: Oh, wait a minute. I'm not going to be the only loser. All right, Temple. Take what's coming to you.
2: What on earth? I thought you said there was no one in the house, Talbot.
1: My wife.
2: Put that gun away.
3: Hello, Mark. Is the business conference still on?
1: What are you doing at home, Alice?
3: Oh, we were having a party round at Jack Parsons. He found they'd forgotten to deliver all the liquor he'd ordered, so I brought the crowd back here. Are you three going to join us?
0: The conference is over, Mrs. Talbot. I'm just going.
3: I'm afraid I haven't met you.
0: You'll probably hear from me again. Now, if you'll excuse me, please.
3: Please, don't let me drive you away.
0: I'll be back. Enjoy your party, Mrs. Talbot. I'll be back before it ends. I rushed out into the street and straight to the police headquarters, where I told them my story. We went out in a police car to the Talbots' house, but we were too late. There was no sign of Talbot or King, and they haven't been seen since. Of course, the newspapers eventually got the report. Needless to say, my story there was a bluff, and after an investigation, it was discovered that Talbot and King had been responsible for numerous swindles. My part of the story didn't come out, as they said it might prejudice the trial. But as there hasn't been a trial, I now feel free to tell it, making sure that the real names are not for publication.

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3: 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There is no such changes to our policies. Let's be very, very clear.
1: And the world.
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That was Ed Sheeran, Perfect, and Julio Iglesias, Mammy Blue. I've got Cold Chisel up next, When the War is Over, then Alex Lloyd, Amazing.

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If you'd like more information, contact Jeanette on 0428 926 892. This is your opportunity to go along and become a friend of these magnificent gardens here in Rockhampton.

That was Adele, Someone Like You. Well, that just about brings us to the end of the program. I'm Nicole, and you are listening to Morning Melodies here at your community radio station, 4YOU. I hope you've had some fun over the last couple of hours listening to all of your favourite music. I do have two more songs I'd like to leave you with. Duran Duran, Come Undone, then Billy Joel, The River of Dreams. That will take us up to the 11 o'clock news and sport update and then into our country music program. I do hope you enjoy the rest of your day. Thanks so much for your company. Bye for now.

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Now from the Department of Meteorology for today, Thursday, the 2nd day of July. We are looking at partly cloudy conditions, light winds, overnight temperatures falling to between 10 and 15, with daytime temperatures reaching the mid to high 20s. And for Friday, the 3rd of July, a chance of an early morning fog, mostly sunny afternoon, light winds, overnight temperatures falling to between 10 and 14 degrees, daytime temperatures reaching the mid to high 20s.

And they were just listening to Slim Dusty and these Bushlanders with Clay Pan Boogie. And that started off the first half of Classic Country This Morning with Greg. And I'll be your presenter now till 1 o'clock this afternoon. Now we're going to go with Alan Jackson, Right Where I Want You.

And coming up next, Lee Kernighan, Scrub Bashin'. And then we're going to go Wilma Lee and Stoney Cooper with the Clinch Mountain Clan. Are you walking and talking for the Lord?

0: this is Frank Beard of ZZ Top for Rad. If you're out partying and drinking, and we all know that happens sometimes, please don't get behind the wheel. 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

And that was John Butler Trio, Miss Your Love. And now, Johnny Cash, I Walk the Line, followed by Glen Campbell, Words.

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2: What does it mean to be a designated driver? It means you're the friend who's agreed not to drink, not the person who's had the least to drink. 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So why don't you and your friends take it in turns to be the designated driver when you go out? You'll make the roads safer for all of us.
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And now we're going to take a number from Roy Ray R. Jones with A Little Bit of Heaven, followed by Phoebe J. 14 Cents at the Gate.

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And coming up next, John Fogerty, Keep On Chugin'. And then we'll take a number from Catherine Britt and Steve Earle, You and Me Against the Wind.

And now we're going to take a number from Gene Stafford, The Torch, and then we're going to go with Tom Maxwell, Just Drift Back in Time.

special outing is at 310 Social Hub. Yes, you can come along, join all of the folk at the social dance at 310 Social Hub. Now, there's old time and new vogue every Tuesday morning, 9 a.m. through till midday, and then on Friday evenings, 7 p.m. until 11 p.m., and supper is provided. There is group and private lessons also available for those folk who feel they might like to brush up on some of the beautiful dances. Now, that can be arranged by calling Jenny or Peter, and a number for that is at the end of this promotion. Now, there is a small charge applicable on all occasions, and of course that does assist with payment of hall and band fees. So for fun, friendship, and a great opportunity to be able to dance and enjoy the music, go along to the 310 Social Hub. Remember, the days are Tuesday morning, 9 a.m. till noon, and Friday evenings, 7 p.m. till 11 p.m. And of course, on those occasions, supper is provided. And as I said, if you want to brush up on any of the dances, there is group or private lessons also available. The phone Jenny on 044-721-1951, or Peter on 048-392-290. I'll repeat that for you. Jenny on 044-721-951, or Peter on 048-392-290. An absolutely beautiful opportunity for you to go along and enjoy the great music and dance your heart away.

And they were just listening to Gene Stafford, Ittle and In Tears. And now to take me to the top of the hour, 101 Charlie, Guitar Boogie.

beautiful highways, by the city, the village and farm, or sail up above on the skyways, and the beauty below you will charm. White cotton, green forests, blue rivers, sugar cane fields and fruit trees that bear. You can look the world

And they were just listening to Tex Morton. Beautiful Queensland. And that started off the second half of Classic Country this afternoon with Greg. And now, Chris Young, Hanging On. Followed by Hank Thompson, Rubber Dub Dub.

0: Hey, this is Elise Perry from the Australian women's cricket team for RAD. 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

And now, Tom Petty and the Heartbreakers. Too Much Ain't Enough. And then we're going to go with Charlie Pride. A Shoulder to Cry On.

0: Hey, Daniel Rioli here from the Gold Coast Suns for ad. Here's a simple word of advice. If you enjoy a drink when you go out, then keep it simple. After all, unless you're a rocket scientist, how do you really know whether you're under or over the limit? So try this, either drink or drive. Don't mess around trying to do both. That way, you'll make the road a safer place for all of us.
1: RAD, recording artists, actors and athletes against dumb driving.

0: Hi, this is Ronnie Wood of the Stones for Rad. You know it's okay to rock and roll and party, because I do it all the time. Just let someone else do the driving, because when I have a drink, that's what I do. Remember, rock lives and you should too. Please don't drink and drive.
1: A message from Rad, recording artists, actors and athletes against drink driving.

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1: Being part of any team means that each person tries their hardest to make sure they're the winners and not rely on others while they slack off. Being the designated driver is much the same. It's about being a team player and staying off the drink that night so that you can get your mates home in one piece. Here's how it works. One weekend, you're the designated driver, and the following weekend, one of your mates is, and so on. Will you be the designated driver tonight?
2: I'm sitting in the cabin while the rig is building air, thinking about you back at home and wondering why you're there. It's not as though I spoil you with presents and fine wine. In fact, you barely see me 'cause I'm driving all the time. My left foot's working double time as we're climbing up the

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You nod your head and say that's fine, but you know it will never be.

And there we're just listening to Rich Poole, The Bitumen's My Mistress. And now Des Morgan, Old Bindi. And then we're going to go Trevor Knight and the Newport Trio. Will the circle be unbroken?

0: Hey, this is Delta Goodrum for Red. 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And sometimes it takes a heap of courage to be a true friend. For instance, it takes a lot of courage to convince a friend not to drive after they've been drinking. 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
1: 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Recording artists, actors and athletes against dumb driving.

And thank you for your company today. We are going up to the top of the hour and bringing in the news, sport, and then we will have our featured artist. And to take me there, we will have Watto and Charlie. Cowboy rides again. And the featured artist for today is Manfred Mann.

0: winds, overnight temperatures falling to between 10 and 14 degrees, daytime temperatures reaching the mid to high 20s.
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0: Well, for our second featured artist this morning, I'm going to bring you some absolutely wonderful music from Manfred Mann Group. And they certainly have a huge catalogue of rich, great music, including hits like Do Wah Diddy Diddy Dum Diddy Doo, Blinded by the Light, The Mighty Quinn. I've included them all in this hour. And he originally himself, the frontman, was originally part of Bruce Springsteen's group, and then they moved away to another version, and they came up with so many great hits. The Mighty Quinn, which he sings about, is a Bob Dylan cover that became one of their signature songs. Do Wah Diddy is a 1964 cover that topped the charts worldwide. And Blinded by the Light, that was originally a Bruce Springsteen piece as well, and it was a major hit in the US, the UK and Australia. So I've got one whole hour chosen for you. It will take us up till 6 o'clock. I'm sure you're going to enjoy it.

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Hello, great to have you with me. Are you a first-timer or an avid listener to the show? Well, hopefully you already know that each week you can count on me to bring you an interesting chat with one of the biggest name music artists from the 60s, 70s or 80s. No exception today either, as we're about to hear from one of the founders of this band. I wonder if you can guess the man

0: If you thought to yourself, well, that's blood, sweat and tears, and wondered if maybe my next guest was guitarist, singer and founder Steve Katz, you get first prize, because that's exactly who we're about to chat with. Steve may not be quite a household name, but he's played on an incredible string of recordings during the 60s and 70s. He appeared at the Monterey Pop Festival with the legendary Blues Project, Woodstock with Blood, Sweat and Tears, and even produced rock's most celebrated speed addict, Lou Reed. Steve was born in Brooklyn in New York and proved to be a gifted musician in his early teens. Anyway, why am I telling you his story? Let's hand it straight over to Steve Katz to fill you in. Steve Katz, welcome to A Breath of Fresh Air. It's terrific to have your company. Your professional career started in the late 50s when you were on this local TV program. You sung Tammy and April Love. Tell us a bit about that.
1: Well, you know, what's funny is that we have a car that every time you open the door, it plays the chorus to Tammy. Does my lover feel what I feel? Do-do-do-do-do-do. So I keep singing the song every time we go to the grocery or something. I got fired, actually, from that job. We moved studios, and they said, well, you can't pick your songs this week. We want you to sing It's a Grand Night for Singing from State Fair. I couldn't learn it. You know, it was like all through school. You know, if I wasn't interested in something, I just didn't learn it. And this is live TV. So I went to the studio the night I was supposed to sing it, and they said, well, you didn't learn it. We're going to have to type it out. So they did that. And I started singing the song, It's a Grand Night for Singing, da, da, da, da, da. I look down and it's single spaced and I can't see where I am. So what was supposed to be a 30-minute live program turned out to be a 35-minute live program because of me. And I got fired that night. I was 13 years old.
2: It's a grand

0: first and only time you've been sacked?
1: You mean since then? No. I guess a couple of times.
0: The first one has the most impact, though, doesn't it? How did you leave there?
1: Well, that's the thing. It's so traumatic. I became a rock and roll musician because of the trauma that was involved in that.
0: No, that's not what really turned you to rock and roll, was it?
1: No, it wasn't.
0: Of course not.
1: Rock and roll was when, I loved rock and roll, but my friend Danny Kalb came up to us teaching at a place called Fretted Instruments. And Danny came, this is 1965, and it was just after Dylan played at Newport Folk Festival, and he switched to electric guitars. And so all my friends that were, you know, I was a folkie, and all my friends that were folkies were trading in their guitars, you know, and getting electric guitars. So there I was teaching acoustic guitar, and Danny comes up and says, I need a rhythm guitar player for my band, because his rhythm guitar player went to Europe. And I said, well, you know, I never played an electric guitar. I wouldn't know what to do. I know it has dials, and I see like a chord coming out of it. But otherwise, what do I do? He says, well, come to the Night Owl tomorrow, which is one of the clubs in the village, and we'll plug you in, you know. So I had this, the Armin pickup, which you put on my acoustic, plugged it in, but he put it on 10 and plugged it into an amp, and the amp was on 10 also. So this huge sound came pouring out of the amplifiers. I felt like I was being attacked by a bunch of rhinoceroses. As it wasn't until my third acid trip that I really wound up loving that sound called feedback. Anyway, I took the gig, and there I was. I was supposed to write a paper on Yeats and the Byzantium poems. But I had this opportunity, so I went on the road. We played a gig, and I just had such a great time playing music with other people that I grew my hair long. I got myself some bell bottoms, a Tom Jones shirt, got myself a hippie girlfriend, and I started smoking pot, and I was in heaven. So it was a choice between that or doing a paper on the Yeats and Byzantium poems. It was a no-brainer.
0: I know which one I'd pick.
1: Exactly, and that's why I'm here talking to you right now. Otherwise, I'd be doing your taxes.

0: Danny Kalb was a blues guitarist and vocalist. He became a solo performer and session musician, performing with people like Judy Collins, Phil Oakes, Pete Seeger and Bob Dylan, before forming the Blues Project in 1965 with Andy Kullberg, Roy Blumenfeld, Tommy Flanders and Steve Katz. When you went to audition for Danny in the first place, there's a terrific story about how you actually turned down that amp to zero in case you made a mistake.
1: Well, because of the feedback, it was so horrendous that I turned my guitar down to zero and I just kept playing. It was just blues stuff that I knew. And Danny came over to me and he said, "Wow, I really like the way you play," which was totally off the wall. Danny just passed away, by the way.
0: I'm sorry to hear it. But, I mean, he couldn't have heard you playing if there was no amplification, right?
1: He didn't. He just fantasized that I was playing. Really. This was Danny Kalb's thread. And anyway, that was the Blues Project. That was the beginning of the Blues Project.

0: said you were teaching guitar at that stage already when you got together with Danny Kalbin in the band, but before that you'd actually studied guitar under the tutelage of Reverend Gary Davis.
1: Yeah, mainly Dave Van Ronk was my teacher. And then I would go up every now and then, I would go up to Reverend Davis's house in the South Bronx. And I took a couple of lessons from Reverend Davis, but mainly I drove him around.
0: What do you mean you drove him around?
1: Well, I became his road manager. I mean, there was a few of us that were that road manager, Reverend Gary Davis. You know, he's blind Gary Davis.
0: Uh-huh. You were just a teenager at the time, weren't you? You must have just had your driving license.
1: But yeah, I took him to gigs, and I was 18 years old or something. He and his wife Annie lived in a little hovel and take guitar lessons or pick them up. And then they moved because Peter, Paul, and Mary did one of his songs, Samson and Delilah, If I Had My Way. And so he got royalties finally and moved to a nice house in Queens, you know, one of the boroughs in New York City. And there was one night, you want to hear this story?
0: Yeah, sure we do.
1: Okay. Annie called me and said, can you pick up, Reverend Davis wants to go down to the Village Gate and on Bleecker Street. And he wants to see Sonny Terry and Brownie McGee, because he and Sonny, you know, came from North Carolina. They were old friends. I said, sure, I'll come pick him up, you know. So I picked him up. We go down to the Village Gate, and it was Sonny Terry and Brownie McGee opening the show for Roland Kirk. And so we watched Sonny and Brownie do their set. And then I went backstage. I took Reverend Davis backstage, you know, held him by the arm, took him backstage. And Sonny Terry is blind. Reverend Davis is blind. And Roland Kirk was blind. So we go backstage, and Reverend Davis bumps into Roland Kirk, and they start hugging each other and crying. It's been years. They never knew each other, right? I'm pulling Reverend Davis and saying, Sonny's over in the corner over there. Please, Reverend Davis, please. He was a very funny guy.

0: So you were already right into music, and then the introduction into Danny Kalb's band took you then into a different direction?
1: Right. Before I joined the Blues Project, I was a blues person, blues lunatic, actually. And one of the great things about my past that I have great memories of was meeting Mississippi John Hurt and, of course, Reverend Davis and Son House and Skip James when they were rediscovered.
0: Tell us about meeting Mississippi John Hurt.
1: Well, not only meeting, but we spent 2 weeks staying in the same apartment in L.A. when Stefan Grossman and myself, he was in the jug band, we'll go back to that. Stefan and I went to California for the summer of 64. And the week before, Mississippi John Hurt was staying there, and they would put us up in an apartment. So we were all staying in the same apartment. So I got to hang out with John Hurt for, a week and a half or so. And he was like my second father. He's just like the most wonderful person, gentle. He was just a fabulous person.
0: That must have been amazing for you, because if you were a bluesman from way back, he would have been one of your heroes, one of your mentors.
1: I mean, he would talk to me, and then all of a sudden, I wouldn't be there because I would be like, just a liquid thing on the ground, because I was so in awe of him.
0: Uh-huh.
1: So John would say, Steve, can you stand up? And Jeff and I were there. We played the Ash Grove, and we asked this kid who we knew, we played with him, and he's a great guitar player. So we said, hey, why don't you play with us? We'll start a band. So for 2 weeks, we were the Gramercy Park Sheiks, and that kid was Ry Cooder.
0: What a time to grow up in music. It was just exploding all around you, right?
1: Yeah.

0: I was so lucky and am so lucky to have experienced so much of that stuff, you know, what Dave Van Ronk used to call the folk scare.
1: Why did he call it the folk scare?
0: Because everybody was scared that they were going to start making money. Well, all the folk music people were like communists or socialists. And all of a sudden they had hit records, you know, like the Rooftop Singers, you know, and the Kingston Trio. And the scary part was that, oh my God, this is going to be like top 10 records time, you know. And so that was scary.
1: Really? Seriously scary? They didn't know what to do if they hit it big?
0: Well, not seriously scary, because we all had a sense of humor about it. Thank God for the sense of humor.
1: But they certainly hadn't got into it to make money. They got into it for altruistic reasons, simply to make good music.
0: That's the point, is that, you know, you get into it because you're, you know, I mean, like Van Ronk was like a communist. He was a wobbly. International Workers of the World, whatever. And if he never had a hit record, you know, he wouldn't know what to do. He would be like, it's like Phil Oakes. Phil was a friend. And friend Phil, when he died, he committed suicide. And my theory is that Phil was so involved in the anti-war movement, you know, the whole Vietnam anti-war movement, that once the war ended, Phil had nothing to live for anymore. And he was bipolar anyway, so it's a very sad story.
1: There were so many young musicians and college dropouts around Greenwich Village at this time who were as obsessed with American roots music as Steve. People like Maria Mulder and John Sebastian were at the helm.
0: Well, Maria and John were first in the Even Dozen Jug Band. We had a party with the Queskin Jug Band, and Maria met Jeff Muldor, and she threw up all over him at the party that we had. And Jeff asked her to marry him, which I thought was like, that's when I realized, wow, people are really strange. They do strange things. The kids in my generation, which was the generation right after Dylan and Phil, and half of us were blues people, and half of us were like bluegrass, old-timey people. We were kids, and we wanted to play music together. So jug band music was the common denominator.
1: Right. Jug band music became huge at the time. But you played the washboard?
0: I was the washboard player, because there were so many guitar players in the band. I said, hey, if I'm going to be in this band, I better learn how to play something else. So I played washboard. I wasn't that bad.
1: That's definitely enough of that. I really don't like jug band music. Thank goodness Steve Katz moved on from it quite quickly. Hang in there to see where he goes next.
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4: It's a beautiful day.
1: Thanks for being here. The Blues Project and Blood, Sweat and Tears' Steve Katz has 3 Grammys, quadruple platinum albums and 3 gold singles. He's sold close to 29 million records and is still making albums today. Did you actually have to take lessons to learn how to play a washboard?
0: No. When I was a kid, I used to play bongos. And, you know, and so when I play washboard, I put it on my lap instead of on my chest. And so I put thimbles on or finger picks. And it's like playing bongos, except your hands move horizontally also. So,
1: do you lament the loss of washboards today?
0: Oh, God, yeah. Are you kidding? Sure.
1: No, you don't.
0: I wish I, you know, I mean, I'm an except, you know, for the odd Cajun band, you know, but I, the sound of a washboard, I just recorded it in the new Blues Project album that we just did. And there's one song, I said to the guys, I'm going to put a washboard on there. And of course, they laughed their sides off, but it sort of works on it.

0: album is new. And, you know, I thought it was going to be, oh, God, I got to do this. But, you know, and because it was just Roy, the original drummer, and myself. And we have three fantastic musicians playing on it. And we did an album. And I figured, oh, God. But you know what? It came out great. I think it's maybe the best album I've ever done. And that includes all the BS&T stuff.
1: That's a very big call.
0: Thank you.
1: The Blues Project in its day recorded three albums. And in its first incarnation, you did a song called Steve's Song, which was the first original song that you'd ever recorded. Tell us a little bit about Steve's Song.
0: You want to hear that story, huh?
1: Yeah, I want to hear all your stories.
0: Well, the record company that we were with was really awful. It was a Verve Forecast, which is part of MGM. And these were the early days of the music business, or semi-early days. And we recorded our album. They had the artwork and everything, and we went on the road. We had a tour. In those days, there are no cell phones or anything, right? And we had a manager who was like a moron. And he was fielding all of our calls and stuff like that. So they called him and they said, Jeff, we have the tapes. This is the Projections album. We have the tapes. We have the artwork. But we're missing the name of the second song on the first side. So Jeff goes, second song, first side, second. Oh, that's Steve's song. Thanks, Jeff. Hangs up the phone. We get off the road and I look at the mock-up of the album cover and I said, what the hell is Steve's song? Because it was called, it was called September 5th. That was the title. So they changed the title on me. Now the problem is, so when I go out and I do solo shows, I play with the Blues Project, but I always tell the story to people in the audience because I want them to know that I would never name a song after myself. That's the story of Steve's song. So I have to live with this, you know. I tell people, hey, you have pets, they die, you get another pet. This is, this is still getting airplay, for Christ's sake, and they're calling it Steve's song.
1: Are you still embarrassed about that?
0: Yeah, it's very embarrassing.

0: you're writing about in that song anyway? Obviously not about yourself.
1: No, that was the first song that I had ever written. And that's when, you know, all of us that were doing the folk rock thing were playing with tunings and stuff like that. And I wrote that in G tuning. You know, those are the days with, like, Joni was doing different tunings that were just amazing. And what she did with them was amazing. So we were all experimenting. And that was my first experiment. The song itself was about a girl that left me. Most of my songs were about girls that left me. Because after the first one, I started making royalties. And I'm saying, wait a second, I think I'm onto something here. So a girl would walk out on me, and I would, like, smoke a joint and have a shot of Jack Daniels and write a song. And this happened for years.
0: How many girls left you?
1: Hundreds. No.
0: No.
1: No, not that many. I guess the word is not exaggerating. The word is embellishing here now.
0: But you must have had a hand in encouraging them to go. I'm sure they didn't want to go willingly. You needed new material.
1: I practically threw them out because I got a song here. You know, can you leave for a while?
2: Steve says if we want to know more, we'll have to read his book. It's called Blood, Sweat and My Rock and Roll Years. And in it, he tells about having affairs with famous female folk singers, making love to Jim Morrison's girlfriend when Jim was drunk and abusive, partying with Elizabeth Taylor and Groucho Marx, dining with Rudolf Nureyev, and being told to get a haircut by both Mickey Spillane and Danny Thomas. It's the unlikely story of a nerdy rock star, the nice Jewish boy who got to sit at the cool kids' table and score the hot chicks. Okay, so let's get back to the timeline. After the Monterey Pop Festival with the Blues Project, Steve started to turn away.
1: Well, I was moving in a different direction anyway, and Danny was very strict about where he wanted the Blues Project to go. Al had left just before Monterey, and I was starting to work with Bobby Columbia and writing different songs and stuff like that. So I was sort of like on my way out at that point anyway. Played Woodstock also, but Monterey was just incredible. Woodstock was horrible.
0: Hang on a minute. Why? Because of the rain?
1: The rain, yeah. When you're standing in front of a microphone, if you touch it, you could die. You know, it's like you don't want to sing like an unrequited love song when you're about to die, you know. Anyway, Monterey was great because I got to shake hands with Otis Redding and I had dinner with Jimi Hendrix backstage.
0: I am so jealous.
1: It was just a hot dog stand, but still, I shared a bag of potato chips with Jimi Hendrix.
0: And maybe some ketchup as well?
1: No ketchup, just a bag of potato chips.
0: Crinkle cut or flat?
1: Traditional, yeah.
0: So Monterey Pop Festival finishes. You're on the way out from the Blues Project. What happens next to you, Steve Katz?
1: Well, I got a call a couple of months later after Monterey. I got a call from Al. And he said he wanted to go to England and start his career over again. I guess like Hendrix did. And he said, I want to do a benefit at the Cafe Agogo on Bleecker Street. And would you and your friend Bobby back me up? And I said, sure, that'll be fun. We did the benefit and nobody showed up, but Al made enough money to get a taxi to the airport and back. So I said, well, you might as well stay here and start a band. And that's the next step. You know, we started a band.
0: And the band you started was?
1: Was Blood, Sweat and Tears.

0: So you formed Blood, Sweat and Tears without... And Blood, Sweat and Tears was a very different sound, wasn't it?
1: It was very different from the Blues Project because we added the horn section, which is something that Danny didn't want in the Blues Project. If he was a little bit more malleable, acceptable to him, we probably would have done it, but it wasn't. And so Al had to leave, and he wanted to start a band with horns, and I agreed with him. We were both listening to the Buckingham's Time in Charges album, which had the horns from the Chicago Symphony on it, not doing stock R&B parts, but almost symphonic kind of parts. And it was produced by Jimmy Garcia, who produced our second album. So we wanted to do something like that.
0: Why did you want to add them so badly?
1: Well, I can only refer you to our first rehearsal when we were doing like Morning Glory, the Tim Buckley song that I did. And when the horns came in, I almost had an orgasm. It was like, wow, you know, you're surrounded by this sound that's so big and it just lifts you up. And it's an incredible feeling, just an incredible feeling to not only just to play with musicians that you're fond of, that you really have a good time working with and listening to, but when you hear a horn section come in behind you, it's like, whoa, I almost couldn't stop singing. It's a beautiful feeling. And I think that went through that whole first album period. We only took 2 weeks to do that first album.

0: You mentioned Tim Buckley, if I can just digress for a second. He was a good friend of yours, wasn't he?
1: Yes.
0: What an incredible musician he was.
1: He was great, yeah. So the saddest thing that he died as young as he did.
0: Yeah.
1: Timmy was a great person. He improvised, and that's what he loved to do.
0: Which is your favorite Tim Buckley song?
1: Probably Morning Glory, the one that I sang.
0: Moving on again, Steve Katz, Al ended up leaving Blood, Sweat & Tears. And before we get to his leaving, why did you call it Blood, Sweat & Tears to start with?
1: I was in bed with a girl and I forgot to take the phone off the hook. And the phone rang and I picked it up stupidly, you know, and Al said, "How about Blood, Sweat & Tears? We're looking for names." I said, "Fine." And I hung up the phone. So, of course, you know, he called Columbia Records and it was a done deal.
0: And did that girl leave you too?
1: Oh, yeah, they all left me. Except for my wife. And we've been together now for 36 fabulous years.
0: Well, what's the secret to marital success?
1: Listening to everything that she says and doing it, I think, is probably
0: I like it.

0: 1968, Al Kooper left Blood, Sweat and Tears less than a year after forming the band to concentrate on producing. He'd already arranged some of the songs for the group's second album, and the future was primed for singer David Clayton Thomas to take over.
1: We held auditions, and it was actually between David and an old friend of mine by the name of Dick Wagner. And Dick Wagner was a great guy who was a good singer. David was a great singer, but sort of like had, well, I won't go into it, but anyway, but we wanted the great singer, we wanted hit records. And Dick and I wound up working later on in with Lou Reed and Rock and Roll Animal.
0: I know, but if we could just sit with Blood, Sweat and Tears for a bit. So you've added the horn section, you've got David Clayton Thomas in as lead singer, and the album sells 6 million copies and brings in 3 number one singles, which was totally unheard of for the year 1969.
1: It sold more albums than Sound of Music was the one that sold more albums, and then we broke that record. But it was 6 million just in the United States, 20-something million around the world.
0: How are you feeling with that success?
1: Well, when I started playing rock and roll and I decided not to be a doctor or a lawyer that my parents wanted me to be. Actually, they wanted me to be both. They stopped talking to me. And until You Made Me So Very Happy became a hit song. And then I got a call from my mother and she said, "Stephen, we knew it all along." So that was what it felt like.
0: You serious about that? They stopped talking to you because you didn't follow the path that they wanted you to?
1: Well, I'm embellishing a little bit.
0: But they were pretty pissed.
1: Yeah, they were pretty pissed. But they still offered to bring me pot roast and do my linens.

0: 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Stay tuned because there's always a twist of fate when things seem to be going so well.
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3: It's a beautiful day.
0: Welcome back. Three hit singles in 1969 was totally unheard of. Blood, Sweat and Tears was riding the crest of a wave, and Steve Katz was having the time of his life.
4: It was pretty amazing. I was lucky in that I was part of an eight or nine piece band, so I didn't have a star thing going. And, you know, I had my house in the country and stuff like that. So it was sort of anonymous, which I liked.
0: So you're telling me it didn't change your life very much, having those hit singles?
4: It changed my life in that I lost a lot of friends.
0: What?
4: With the Blues Project, the first Blood, Sweat and Tears album, I had like a bunch of hippie friends or underground, what you call counterculture. You know, it's very political at the time. And I lost most of those friends because they figured we sold out. Sold out. We went into the studio and made some records and they were hits. So I became a little bit bitter over that.
0: I bet you did. Well, what an extraordinary thing to happen because you'd gone mainstream.
4: Well, there's going to be a movie coming out called What the Hell Happened to Blood, Sweat and Tears? And watch for it because it was the same director and he did the Harry Nilsson biography and also the Chasing Train, the John Coltrane biography. And he interviewed all of us and it's about our Eastern European tour. The Justice Department came to us and they said, we're going to take away David Clayton Thomas's green card because he had a small felony conviction. He was a teenager or something in Toronto. So they said, but, you know, maybe we won't if you guys do us a favor. And the favor was to do a State Department tour of Eastern Europe. So it was extortion, basically, because this is the Nixon administration, which I hated, but they wanted us to represent American youth. If anything, we did not represent American youth, you know, unless all American youth were smoking pot and hashish all the time, you know. But so we had to do this. It was extortion. And we couldn't talk about it. I talked about it in my book. I think it was the first time, like 5 years ago, that we talked about it because it was a big secret. You know, John Scheinfeld took this story up and decided to make a movie about us and how the government blackmailed us, basically. So he went to the FBI, he went to the State Department, he went to the Nixon White House, or what was left, you know, of the archives. He put together a film. It's like a thriller.
0: So, I mean, when you were doing that tour, you must have been a huge hit.
4: Yeah, absolutely. It was like the best audiences. Like, these kids were starved. We did two concerts in Bucharest. After the first concert, the government said, oh, you have to dress more conservatively. Now, we were the worst dressers in the world, so we didn't have any extra clothing or anything. And we have to play more jazz and less rock and roll. So we just did the opposite, and we got kicked out of the country. We were supposed to do a benefit for Transylvania flood victims, but they kicked us out. And they tried to take our film and stuff like that. It was, and the experience was working for the State Department, horrible. But the experience of going there and playing for those people, fabulous.

0: So you continued with Blood, Sweat and Tears for 6 years. You won 3 Grammys. You were voted best band by the Playboy Jazz and Pop Poll, and you won 3 major Downbeat awards. But you decided to leave the band at the height of their success. Why'd you leave?
1: Because it was getting too much jazz oriented, and I'm not a jazz player. I can hardly read. And we were having rehearsals where Herbie Hancock would come up and we were doing songs by Bill Evans, and Bill would be in the studio, and it's like, what am I doing here? I just wanted to get back to rock and roll, and I had the opportunity when Lou Reed asked me to, when Lou and I got friendly. Lou had just come off a very depressing album called Berlin, and it was very depressing, but it was very beautiful. I suggested to Lou that in the cellophane that RCA wrapped it in, they should have put like single-edged razor blades because it was so depressing. So Lou said, well, what should I do after this? I said, well, I think you ought to like put together a great band and do some of the Velvet Underground stuff. So that's what we did. And that was my ticket out of Blood, Sweat and Tears and back into rock and roll. When I do my solo show, halfway through it, I say, I know, I'm doing all these folk songs and all you people want me to do, you want me to do Spinning Wheel, right? But I hate the song, so I'm going to play you my guitar part, Spinning Wheel, which I do. I play my guitar part, which is just like 4 beats. And it's very funny. You know, people would come up to me and they'd say, you guys smoked a lot of pot then, didn't you? And I said, yeah, if you had to play that for 6 years, you'd be smoking a lot of pot also, which is basically what it boiled down to. You know, I just didn't want to play Spinning Wheel anymore.
0: Did you really dislike the song?
1: Yes.
0: Why?
1: I thought it was a stupid song. Betcha painted pony and like the spinning wheel. Give me a break. What?

0: one had nothing to do with women leaving you at all, right?
1: No. I mean, I would rather work, you know, I mean, Lou asked me to work with him, and God knows his songs were incredible. So we worked together for 3 years, three albums.
0: What was he like to work with?
1: Impossible. But, you know, we got along. I mean, I've seen Lou just torture people, but I never had that with him. He always had respect for most of the musicians that he worked with. And of course, when he was doing a lot of speed, a lot of drugs, I would have to take my phone and put it off the hook because he would call me all the time. And it was really sort of like very not fun to talk to him on the phone. You know, you're talking to a meth person. But he was very intelligent, incredibly funny. And there were things about Lou that I really loved, actually. And then there were things that I really didn't like most people would say, you know. I mean, he was impossible.

0: Sally Can't Dance, the studio album that we did. He didn't want any part of it, you know. I would ask him to do vocals. He'd be in the bathroom shooting up, you know. And then he would come out at 4 o'clock in the morning when we were all like so tired at Electric Lady. And he would say, okay, I'll do my vocals now. It's like, what are you kidding? We're going to sleep. He said, I'll just put the tape on. I'll just run it through the 12 songs and I'll keep singing. And he was just very hard to deal with.
1: And yet you persisted. I can imagine you'd be pulling your hair out trying to deal with somebody like that, but you must have really believed in his creative side to persevere with him.
0: Well, if you look at my head, you can see that it was successful that I did finally pull my hair out. This is the Lou Reed look. I was doing other things also, you know, and it was fun, you know, to get involved, hang out with Andy Warhol and stuff like that through Lou. So there were some fun times.
1: I bet there were. And of course, you talk about that in your book too, don't you?
0: Yes.
1: So when you finally finished up with Lou Reed, where do you go next?
0: I did independent production, produced some people like Elliot Murphy, and then it was time for divorce from my first wife. I needed to work. I needed a job. And so I became vice president of Mercury Records for a few years. I left out a whole band. I was in a band called American Flyer. After Lou, I was with American Flyer. And that was fun. I mean, we only did two albums. We never went on the road. But George Martin produced the first album, so I got to work with George for a month or so.
1: George Martin of Beatles fame, right?
0: Sir George.

0: was really fabulous. George was everything that you think about George, handsome and nice and talented. That's the way George Martin was.
1: Wow, so working with him must have been a whole lot different to working with Lou.
0: Oh, God, yeah, I would run around the studio in Malibu like a little puppy running after George, you know. How'd you do this with the Beatles? How'd you do that with the Beatles? And George would say, Kathy, get off my back, will you?
1: Did you learn a lot from him?
0: I learned a lot, yeah.
1: And after that, that's when you went to Mercury Records. You went off to Ireland for a time.
0: Yeah, I wound up producing, I signed a deal with Dick James Music, and I brought in Horse Lips and Johnny Guitar Watson, and I went over to Ireland to meet with the guys in Horse Lips. And we had a great time together. So they asked my boss that if I could produce them. I wound up doing three albums with Horse Lips, which were some of my best memories working with those guys.
1: It was around that time then that you also passed up on U2.
0: Yeah.
1: But you were sorry for that one?
0: Their mentors were Horse Lips, and they were kids. They were teenagers. And we would be recording it, and they would come by. Their manager was Paul McGinnis. And Paul would give me tapes of them all the time, and they were pretty awful, you know. But they would come out and hang out in the studio just to see us recording. And then Paul said, well, can you come to McGonagall's? They're doing a gig, and I'm going to have was Muff Winwood, Steve Winwood's brother, come from Warner's in England. And I want you guys to be A&R men and decide whether you want to sign these guys. And I went to see them, and I said, Paul, I'm sorry. I have to pass. So, I passed on YouTube.
1: Is that something you still regret?
0: No, I don't regret anything in my career.
1: In your career or in your whole life?
0: In my whole life.
1: No regrets?
0: No regrets. That's what life is about. You know, it happens and it happens. Things do happen for a reason, you know. And I'm still alive. I feel great. I'm married to a wonderful woman. I'm a happy guy.
1: So you're back out there today, aren't you? You've just recently released your first solo album called The Juggle. I know that you're also a professional photographer. And you've got a book out.
0: I know. It's. I'm having fun.
1: Steve Katz, I'll let you go. You've been so generous with your time and I'm so grateful. You've pointed us all to the new album and to the movie that's going to come out. You've just been a delight.
0: Oh, thank you, Sandy, and you too. And Les, let's talk again. And it's been fun.

0: the amazing Steve Katz, who founded Blood, Sweat and Tears and has gone on since to do so many projects. Just as a reminder, Steve's book is called Blood, Sweat and My Rock and Roll Years, and his first solo album is called The Juggle. I'll have links to both of these on the website, abreathoffreshair.com.au, and while you're checking them, if you feel like requesting a future guest, please do. Thanks for your company today. I've really enjoyed being here with you, and I hope you've enjoyed learning all about Steve Katz. Take care of yourself, won't you, until we meet again. I'll see you next week, same time. Bye now. 'Cause it's a beautiful
1: day. 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

guitarist Randy Johnston, along with Joe Locke playing vibraphone, Bruce Barth piano, Nat Reeves bass, and Grady Tate drums, a piece called Downtime. Randy Johnston from New York City. A welcome along to The Breeze, the program again coming to you from the studios of 4MBS Classic FM, MBS Lite Digital Radio, and Silver Memories Nostalgia Radio in Brisbane, all the way around Australia on the Community Radio Network.

The wonderful voice of Astrid Gilberto with Stanley Tarantine playing tenor sax, and at the start, Toots Thielemann, a nice bit of harmonica on Ponteo, recorded in 1971. As we stay with the Brazilian theme for just a little while longer, this time the group led by Houston Person, Luiz Bonfá's Gentle Rain.

the gentle rain. It keeps on falling and sounding good too. Houston Person leading the quartet, playing tenor sax with Richard Wyans, piano, Ray Drummond bass, and Kenny Washington drums. Recorded in 2003. And recorded a few years before that is Antonio Carlos Jobim with a piece he didn't write.

nos meus versos.

Antonio Carlos Jobim, voice and piano, sounding good on Ari Barroso's Brazil, written round about 1943 and recorded by Jobim in 1973. On the breeze now, let's have two different versions of the Paul Simon song Goodbye Frank Lloyd Wright from two separate Paul Simon songbook albums, one by the New York Voices, and first of all, Joe Kindamo and the trio.

So Long, Frank Lloyd Wright, or Goodbye, Frank Lloyd Wright. You take your pick. The New York Voices from their Paul Simon songbook album, and before that, Joe Kendama and his trio from Melbourne from their Paul Simon songbook album. Good albums, both. For the listeners to Late Night Jazz on ABC, you'll recognise this one.

Some solo piano from Mike Nock with the Bryce Roddy composition Windows of Arquez, which was used by Jim McLeod for his jazz track program on ABC Radio late at night. Then it shifted to an early evening spot, didn't it? I think so. But a wonderful piece of music. And the original by Bryce Roddy was just so memorable and wonderful stuff. And speaking of late-night jazz, we highlight at the beginning of The Breeze each week that the program is coming to you from the studios of MBS Light, etc., etc. Well, MBS Light is the digital arm of 4MBS Classic FM, and we have jazz 7 nights a week from 10 to midnight. Sounds very familiar, doesn't it? So if you log on to mbslight.com.au, you too can be part of the team listening to late night jazz. Next up, this is the James Morrison Quartet. The night was sultry.

Oh, the night was sultry indeed. James Morrison, piano and flugelhorn, with Harry Morrison, bass, William Morrison, guitar, and Patrick Deneo, drums. The album Midnight Till Dawn, recorded at the Abbey Road Studios in London in 2013. Right about the same time as The Night Cafe from their album Havana to Paris. And the group is just the two people, Leila Gaito, who plays flute and does the vocals, and Michael Dalveen, guitar. And this is Johnny, You're No Angel.

get a message. Johnny, you're no angel in the night cafe from Havana to Paris. And to wrap up the breeze this week, the Steve Newcomb Trio. And plus, from Brisbane, Just Friends.

Brisbane pianist Steve Newcomb and his group doesn't give the lineup, unfortunately. And Just Friends. And we are Just Friends here on The Breeze. Thank you so much for your company this time round. Look forward to the next time. Enjoy the week ahead. I'm John Deegan. Ciao for now.

0: sort of 30-minute period after a bout of exercise can result in a significant reduction in craving.
1: And a Russian couple's gone to great heights to get engaged. They climbed up the spire at the very top of the Empire State Building. Here's how a New York TV reporter covered the spectacle.
2: This guy is getting down on a knee, perhaps proposing to this individual. If it's a proposal, it's an elaborate one, and I hope she said yes. At the top of the Empire State Building in the heart of Midtown Manhattan.
1: The couple was later arrested. This is Air News. The United States is through to the round of 16 at the FIFA World Cup, beating Bosnia and Herzegovina 2-0 in San Francisco. In other results, Belgium beat Senegal 3-2, and England came from behind to defeat the Democratic Republic of Congo 2-1. Adelaide's former fitness boss has suggested the AFL change its pre-season structure to help with injury management. Sarah Patterson reports.
3: Darren Burgess, who is now Director of Performance at Italian football club Juventus, says talk of extending the AFL season by another game next year means there needs to be consideration for reducing match time. In his interview with AFL.com.au, Burgess also discusses the use of artificial intelligence in football, describing Juventus's approach being 1 to 100 in terms of how AFL clubs are using AI compared to what he has seen firsthand at one of the biggest football clubs in Europe. He says the ability to shortcut work, sift through reams of data, and achieve optimum player management and recruitment via the use of AI is nothing short of phenomenal. Sarah Patterson, S Sport.
1: Meantime, tonight the Cats host the Lions, and the 2026 NRLW season launches tonight in Sydney with the Sharks taking on the Knights. Australian Independent Radio News.
4: Taking a look at the temperatures now for tonight, they are expected to be between 10 and 15 degrees. For tomorrow, Friday, possibility of an early morning fog, mostly sunny conditions, light winds, overnight temperatures falling to between 10 and 14 with daytime temperatures reaching the mid to high 20s.
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4: Well, let's open our great little songs, and I'm referring to the fabulous Angels, and we're going to open with Am I Ever Going to See Your Face Again? And then we're going to have Stand Up. And we'll follow that up with the Black Sorrows with Chain to the Wheel. That will take us into today's episode of I, Christopher McCauley. And remember, you have to wake up a little bit earlier in the mornings if you're wanting to catch the Castlereagh line, because we don't have it in the afternoon anymore because that sponsorship has expired. And we'll have it in the mornings at 6:15 a.m. And it's always a good story.

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1: It's time to spruce up the floors in the house.
2: They are looking a little old. 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If it can be laid on your floor, Watts Brothers Carpet One will have seen it, sold it and installed it.
1: Really?
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1: Curtains?
2: Mandy, the neighbours. They also do carpet, vinyl and tiles, both ceramic and vinyl. Timber? 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
1: Really?
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1: How much does Anne know, Father?
2: Hmm?
1: About me. How much have you told her?
2: Nothing.
1: Then how are you going to explain dumping me on her like this?
2: I told her on the phone I didn't want you around the house when the press boys move in, that's all.
1: Well, she must be a wonderfully understanding person just to accept...
2: She is.
1: What did she say when you told her about Toff?
2: I didn't give her a chance to say much.
1: Oh.
2: Yes, what?
1: Don.
2: Oh, what about him?
1: Well, he said he'd ring me first thing in the morning.
2: Well, I'll tell him you've gone away.
1: He'll want to know where.
2: When he reads the newspapers, I shouldn't think he'll be too anxious to chase you up. He won't want to buy into something like this. It's one thing having a father who served time in prison, but having your brother up on a murder charge... No, I think you'll find Mr. Donald Benchley III will run for cover very smartly.
1: You don't know Don.
2: Do you?
1: Better than you do.
2: I know the Benchley type. They fear scandal more than they fear death itself.
1: Not Don.
2: Brenda, he may give the impression of being free and easy on the surface, but you take my word for it. Underneath, he's tarred with the same brush as his father. He's a Benchley. And a Benchley is first, last, and always a Benchley.
1: What does that make a McCauley?
2: In their eyes, the scum of the earth.
1: Which isn't so far from the truth.
3: Chris, Brenda, come in.
1: This is very kind of you, Miss Marshall. I do appreciate it.
3: Then you can start showing your appreciation by calling me Anne. I fixed up the spare bed for you in there, and you can put your things in the cupboard.
1: Oh, thanks.
2: Anne, I'm sorry about this.
3: Darling, you don't have to be sorry. I'm only too glad to do whatever I can. Did I mishear you on the phone about Toff being charged with murder?
2: No, you didn't mishear me.
3: Who in heaven's name can that be?
2: Oh, don't tell me the bloody press has tracked us here already.
3: Shall I answer it?
2: Oh, you'd better find out. Right.
3: Hello?
4: Miss Marshall?
3: Who's that?
4: Robert Ashley.
3: What do you want? What's the meaning of phoning me at this hour?
4: Oh, my sincerest apologies. But I'm most anxious to contact Mr. McCauley. I wasn't able to reach him at his house, so I thought you might know where he is.
3: I have no idea where he is.
4: It really is most urgent.
3: I don't care how urgent it is. Of all the nerve disturbing me in the middle of the night.
4: Would it interest you to know that Toff McCauley has been arrested on a charge of murder?
3: You're either drunk
4: or... No, Miss Marshall. I'm perfectly sober, I assure you.
3: Well, I'd advise you to take your ear away from the phone because I'm about to hang up.
4: Don't you want to hear the details?
3: I do not, and I'll thank you.
4: You surprise me. For someone who's shortly to become a member of the McCauley family, I would have thought you'd been more than interested.
3: Then you thought incorrectly.
4: My apologies once again. Good night, Miss Marshall.
3: You heard?
2: Yes.
3: What do you suppose he wants you for?
2: To rub salt in the wound, I'd imagine.
3: But
2: the gun that did the shooting was provided by him.
3: By Ashley?
2: Along with a forged license. Through a contact named Green. It's impossible to prove, of course.
3: Are you saying that he had something to do with...
2: Not with the actual shooting, no. But he knows Toff. Knows the kind of person he is. He'd made a study of him. As he'd made a study of Brenda. And then proceeded to play on Toff's weaknesses. Oh, I've no doubt the idea of the private inquiry agency came from Ashley originally. It's exactly the kind of thing that would appeal to Toff. He then equipped Toff with a gun.
3: But he couldn't possibly have known.
2: Oh, I don't say he knew exactly what was going to happen. But Toff being Toff, something of the sort was bound to happen. If it hadn't been this, it would have been something else.
3: Just what did happen, Chris?
2: Well, Toff was hired to watch a man's wife. He became involved with her. The husband caught them together. There was a struggle, and the husband was shot dead. I wouldn't be in the least surprised to find that Ashley tipped him off.
3: The husband?
2: Told him what was going on, suggested that he set a trap.
3: But
2: there again, he couldn't have known exactly what was going to happen. But he could be reasonably sure that trouble would result. Big trouble.
3: But it seems to me that you're assuming a great deal.
2: When a man's mind is wholly taken up with a lust for revenge, his thinking follows devious channels. Oh, I speak from personal experience. For years, I lived for nothing else but to be revenged on Ashley's father. I was possessed by a hatred that went beyond reason, beyond all logic. And Robert Ashley is possessed by a similar hatred for me.
3: I suppose I should understand what you're saying, Crispin.
2: No one could understand without having been through it.
3: If it's you he wants revenge on, then why would he pick on Toff?
2: Because I'm vulnerable through Toff and through Brenda.
3: What's he done to Brenda?
1: You might as well tell her, Father. She'll have to know sooner or later.
2: He's using Brenda to blackmail me.
3: How?
1: I posed for a number of photographs. Pornographic photographs.
3: The photographs that man brought to the office?
2: Those and others.
3: Did Ashley take the photographs?
2: No, but he inspired the taking of them.
3: Now, do you know this for a fact, or is it just assumption?
2: You could call it assumption. But I'm as sure of it as I am that I'm standing here now. And I'm equally as sure that if I don't find a way of stopping him, he'll do precisely what he threatened to do. Destroy me and everyone close to me. Including you, Anne.

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3: Well, let's take number now from the late and great voice of John English. And, of course, then a song done by the wonderful band called The Eagles, Take It to the Limit. Andrew, remember Lacey, Lay Your Love on Me.

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Community Diary is brought to you Monday to Friday, 8:30 a.m. and 4:30 p.m. If your not-for-profit organisation has a forthcoming event that is of interest to our community, then send in your flyer or the information. Please be sure to include a phone number so that if people have questions they would like to ask prior to going along to your program, then someone is available to be able to provide that information. The information can be sent in to radio4you@bigpond.com, or alternatively you can drop it into the letterbox at radio4you at 51 Murray Street, Rockhampton, or if you're wanting to post it in, you can send it to P.O. Box 2194 Wandle. So there's lots of variations there for you if you're wanting to get that information to us, and we must have it in at least 2 weeks prior to the event. A wonderful gathering of older, wiser and livelier seniors known as the Owls meet on the first Wednesday of each month, the time 10 a.m. till 12 noon at the Rocky Wesleyan Church Hall, which is air conditioned, and it's located at 446 Patterson Street, Lakes Creek. Now, the cost is $10, and that covers catering requirements, and it's a really good idea. If you are coming along, then you RSVP a few days earlier, preferably 5 days earlier. It gives the ladies and gents that are doing the cooking the opportunity to make sure there's plenty of food to go around for a delicious morning tea. And of course, this is 55 plus. And of course, you can also bring along your carer if you have one. And this is a wonderful monthly event, the first Wednesday of each month. There's lots of entertainment, there's laughter, there's friendship. As I mentioned, a delicious homemade morning tea. And of course, it is a not-for-profit organization, and it's very welcoming, it's inclusive, and there is lots of space for anyone feeling like they're isolated but they want to get out and meet new people. And I think this is a wonderful place to go along. Now, you can call the lovely lady who is in charge, and that is Helen. There's lots of wonderful people there that can help you with any information you may want to know. But Helen's number is 0427 500 909. Now, I'll repeat that for you: 0427 500 909. And of course, this month coming up for July, it is this Wednesday coming up, but if you mark that on your calendar, you can always know that it's the first Wednesday. And in August it'll be the 5th, in September it will be always the early part of the month, so it'll be the 2nd, and October it'll be the 7th. So that is just a great way for you to be able to remember this lovely outing for the older, wiser and livelier seniors, that 50 plus, known as the Owls. Well, do you like to ditch and chat and perhaps meet lots of wonderful people with the same thoughts in mind? And this is the Stitch and Chat group of ladies who love to stitch, crochet and other crafty things. And of course, they do love to have a chat and catch up on all the news. They meet at the Athelstane's Bowls Club Recreation Building at the end of Ward Street, Rockhampton, on Monday and Thursday from 9 a.m. Now, the members would love to welcome anyone who's interested in joining this group. There's lots to do, there's great company, and it's a great way of getting out and mixing with folk and doing the things that they also like to do. If you have any inquiries, please contact Minette on 0444 538 841. That's Minette on 0444 538 851, and that is the Athelstane's Bowls Club Ditch and Chat group.
Now we have another Wednesday morning function that I'm sure would be very, very enjoyable if you like to have a sing-along or perhaps dance and listen to a wonderful band and lots of great company there. And this is the Catholic Air Charity Concert, which is held at the Rocky Sports Club, which is at 1 Lion Creek Road, Rockhampton. And a lot of the folk that are from around this area would remember it as our Brothers Club. And it's a reminder about the charity concert. It's an update on the times. Now, the doors will open at 8:45. Morning tea concert will commence at 9:15 a.m. and will now finish at 11:45. So if you're keen to go along, the next concert will be held on the 8th of July. If you'd like to sing, dance, and be happy and enjoy a great outing, go along to the Rocky Club, Lion Creek Road, Rockhampton. Now if you have any questions, you can call ALSA on 0421 044 633 at the Glenmore Homestead, 48 Belmont Road, Parkhurst, on Saturday the 25th of July from 6 p.m. till 11 p.m. Now the cost is $40 and children under 5 are free, and it includes a wonderful Aussie dinner. It includes corn silver side and vegetables followed by damper. Plus there'll be Christmas pudding, custard, tea and coffee, and the music will be by Off With The Fairies. Tickets must be pre-purchased online by the 21st of July, and you can go to the link if you put http on your webpage brushfire.com/SUA-BushDance629168. You can certainly organize your ticket to go along and be part of this absolutely fabulous Christmas in July. And this supports the Central Queensland Chaplaincy. Now, if you want to ask any questions, please give Leslie a call on 0409 580 748. Now we have another event coming up for the 25th of July at 2 p.m. in the afternoon. It is by the CQ Strings and the Unisong Choir. This is called French Favourites, and it will be held at the Walter Reed Cultural Centre Auditorium, and the music will include choral compositions by Gabrielle Fauré and Charles Trant, and a French-Canadian folk song selection. Now the CQ Strings will perform Camille Saint-Saëns, and that will be the Carnival of the Animals featuring guest artists, and Marc-Anthony Carpenter's Prelude to the Dream. Now the CQ Strings and Unisong will combine for this absolutely fabulous afternoon starting at 2 p.m. It is timeless French spirit music, beautiful music, and I'm sure if this is something that is type of music and the excellence that you would like to enjoy, then do go along to the Walter Reed Cultural Centre Auditorium, and that will be on the 25th of July at 2 p.m.

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0: and shake it, baby. Yeah. 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
1: Hit a hit a has to come over, baby. Oh, Lord, she ain't gonna.
0: Now let's get real low one time now. 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Wiggle around just a little bit. And that's when you got it. 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
1: Oh, baby, oh, Lord, she ain't gonna.
0: Now let's go one time. Hey!

Well, this next song is certainly a little trip down memory lane by the Deltones, Come a Little Bit Closer. My goodness, that was an absolutely wonderful hit for them, wasn't it? Then I've got Susie Quattro with She's in Love with Susie Quattro. Sounds a bit strange, but anyway, let's go with it. And Mary Wells with My Guy.

0: A Judgment for Julia. 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
0: A Judgment for Julia. A story of the law and a woman.

0: In the city, we were too absorbed in the court hearing to give much thought to Emily's plight. She had been a victim of Mrs. Marsh's paranoid desire to dominate her family. And as a result of this, she had been treated by Doc Harden, and as a consequence of his dangerous hypnotic treatment, had lost her memory. Emily could be a key witness in Julia's case. And the farmer, Bill Maddox, who had been in league with Harden, knew this. Emily's evidence might send him to prison. When it was clear that Jake might agree to let Emily go to the city, Maddox rang Harden at Marsh Estate.
1: Hello. Is that you, Harden?
2: Yes, who's that?
1: Well, who do you think it is?
2: Oh yes. What do you want?
1: I think you and I had better see each other and talk things over.
2: What about?
1: About one of your former patients. She's in the hospital right now.
2: What's it all about?
1: I can't talk about it now. We'd better arrange to meet somewhere.
2: It's no use, Maddox. Look what happened last time. It's too risky.
1: Never mind whether it's risky or not. This is important.
2: Well, where could we meet you? You can't come here to the estate.
1: There's an old deserted prospector's shack in the forest country. A bit of an overgrown stock route runs into it off the road. It's just near a big billboard, about 5 miles on from my place.
2: Yes, I know the billboard. It's the only one on that road, isn't it?
1: And that's right. I'll get out there and wait for me this afternoon. I'll meet you there.
2: You're sure no one will know we're there?
1: You think I'd risk it if I wasn't sure? I've got just as much to lose as you have. Now, you be there, about 3 o'clock. I'll have to wait until Jake Andrews comes back and get him into town. But be there, Harden. I've got to talk to you.
0: That afternoon at the old prospector's shack off the Sefton Valley Road, Bill Maddox and Doc Harden had another meeting. Another meeting which was to have important implications for Julia's case.
1: Here they are, Harden.
3: Yes, Maddox, of course I'm here. You took your time getting here.
1: I had to. Getting Jake Andrews off the farm without his suspecting anything wasn't an easy job. If he knew I was meeting you, there'd be the devil to pay. I had a hard job getting his confidence.
3: Well, I am most decidedly not interested in your intrigues, Maddox. What's this all about?
1: It's all about Emily, that's what it's all about. Jake Andrews came home full of beans because Harrison has got her to remember Jake.
3: You mean her memory has come back?
1: I don't know. That's one of the things I have to be sure of. If she remembered Jake on sight, would this mean her amnesia was cured?
3: It might, but it isn't certain. It might only mean that the interference to her memory is being broken down.
1: Then there's a chance her memory isn't 100%. That means that Harrison still wants to take her to a city psychiatrist.
3: Well, what do you intend to do about it, Maddox? Can't you talk this Andrews round?
1: I may not be able to. Now, we'll have to try and find out how much longer that case is going to last. Have you heard anything at the estate?
3: No, but there was one thing that puzzled me.
1: What?
3: The post office rang. They said a parcel had arrived from the city for Norman Granger. They wanted to know if he was at the estate.
1: Well, what's so strange about that?
3: Nothing, except I had a sudden intuition about it. I asked them what it was like. They said it was a book.
1: A book? What of it?
3: I don't know, Maddox, but I thought it... I thought it might have been that diary of David Marsh's.
1: By George, so it could be. I didn't think of that. Oh, this makes it all the more important to stop Emily from leaving. And if it is the diary, Harden, we've got to get hold of it.

0: Belle Granger had posted the diary to Norman Granger's post office box as her husband had instructed her to do. And now, it looked as if Maddox and Hardin had guessed what Granger had done. Maddox was thinking hard. He said to Hardin,
1: "Is there any way you can get that diary sent to the estate?"
2: "I don't know, Maddox. I told them Granger wasn't there."
1: "You would. Look, try it. When you get back to the estate, ring the post office. Tell them you're expecting Granger back soon and they can send the diary to the estate."
2: "But they may not do that."
1: "Try it, man. There's nothing lost if they refuse. If they agree, you can open the parcel and see if we're right. If it isn't the diary, then it doesn't matter."
2: "Well, all right, but what about Jake Andrews' wife?"
1: "I don't know. I never wanted Emily harmed, you know that. But if she ever gives evidence of that inheritance claim when she's got her memory back, then sooner or later I'll be connected with you."
2: "I don't see what you can do about it except persuade Jake Andrews to stop her from going."
1: "Well, I'll do my best, of course. But if he thinks that Emily might get better if she sees the city man, then I may not be able to make any impression on him."
2: "Well, I don't see what else we can do, Maddox."
1: "We have to. Thanks to your bungling, if Emily gives evidence in court, we'll both go to jail. We have to stop her from going to the city, and believe me, Hardin, it doesn't matter how we do it. It's got to be done."
3: "Emmy?"
4: "Oh, hello."
3: "How are you feeling?"
4: "I'm all right. Perfectly all right, Jake."
3: "You still remember me?"
4: "Yes, I remember you now, Jake. It's strange. Queerest thing. Have you been here often and I didn't know who you were?"
3: "Don't worry about that, love. It doesn't matter."
4: But it's queer because I can't remember other things. I try to, but I can't."
3: "Not anything?"
4: "No."
3: "You mean you can't place people's names and things that have happened?"
4: "No, it isn't quite like that. It's sort of when someone mentions things they say happened or people I should know, my head aches. Aches terribly. As if it were going to split open."
3: "Well, you're not to worry, Emmy. You're going to be all right. Doc Harrison has done wonders for you."
4: "Yes."
3: "Emmy, would it upset you very much if I talked to you about something?"
4: "No, that's all right. Just so long as you don't talk about things I can't remember."
3: "Oh, fair go, Emmy. I wouldn't do that to you. No, it's about the treatment the doc wants you to have."
4: "What do you mean?"
3: "Well, the doc reckons he can't do much more for you, but he said there's a doctor in the city who could get you remembering everything."
4: "Oh, yes."
3: "Do you want to go to the city and have this treatment?"
4: "I don't know. It's hard for me to know anything for sure the way I am, Jake. But if the doctor wants it, I suppose it must be all right."
3: "Yeah, well, it's not as simple as that. You see, there are people in the city, people you used to know, and they might make trouble for you."
4: Please. Please don't talk about that."
3: "I'm sorry, Emmy, love. I shouldn't have said anything."
4: "Is one of these people named Mrs. Marsh? The woman the doctor says used to look after me before I married you?"
3: "Yep."
4: "That's one of the names that makes my head ache so. Oh, I don't know what to do. I wouldn't have to see her, would I?"
3: "No, I don't suppose so. The doc would look after you."
4: "I think I'd do anything to be rid of these awful attacks, these headaches. I really would. If the doctor would look after me, it'd be all right."
3: "You trust him, don't you?"
4: "Oh, yes, I do. He seems the only person I really know."
3: "Yeah, he's been pretty decent, all right. And he has got you remembering some things. But if you want to go, I'll say it's all right with me, too. I've made up my mind to that."
4: "Well, if the doctor thinks so, I ought to do whatever he wants."
3: "Yeah, I guess that's true. All right, Emmy. I've been a bit of a pig-headed fool, I guess. If you're prepared to go through with it, okay, I'll tell Doc Harrison I don't mind if he takes you to the city with him."

0: Jake's decision to agree to Emily's visit to the city will have far-reaching consequences for Emily and for Julia. Next, we will learn what happens on the day Dr. Harrison and Emily leave for the city as John Justin continues the story of his fight for a judgment for Julia.
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2: 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Something for everyone. I'll have the Rolling Stones up next with Ruby Tuesday, Stevie Nicks and Tom Petty and the Heartbreakers with Stop Dragging My Heart Around, and Roy Orbison, Claudette. She

0: for Ty Williams. And look at Williams go.
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And for you now, I've got the Angels with No Secrets and the Clovers with Love Potion number 9 and Ray Hoff and the Offbeats with Tossin' and a Turnin'.

Well, thank you so much for your company today. We're going to go up to the top of the hour with Albert Hammond with Free Electric Band. Thank you so much for your company. I'll be back with you tomorrow morning for Brekkie, and we'll certainly have some great music lined up for you and our cereals. Have a lovely evening.

isn't it? Then we'll have Andy B. Stewart with Scotland the Brave and Foster and Allen, A Picture of You. I do hope you enjoy.

Now, just a reminder about our raffle that we have up on our webpage, which is www.4you.org.au. We've got a fabulous gift pack which was provided by Priceline at Glenmore, and they've got $350, $400 worth of a great selection of items, and it'd be a great saving to win something like that. Also, there's a $100 gift voucher. There's some great little snuggly boots that you can wear with your jammies or your nightie around the house. They're all woolen lined. And then we also have some wonderful trio packs that you can certainly win any of those. And they're all drawn on the 9th. And you can buy as many tickets as you like. 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

Coming up next, I've got the Jolly Beggarman with From Clare to Here, the Alexander Brothers with Let's Have a Chalaya, and then Sean Dines with The Hills of Kerry. That's really a lovely song, and it's done by a number of artists. And Ronnie Drew with The British Army.

0: Redundancy is something new to Dublin, a new social disease. At one time when you got sacked, you had a choice, some choice, the dole of the army. And not necessarily our own little group of peace lovers in the Curragh, but sometimes that marvellous expeditionary institution which bred the likes of Gough, Kitchener, Gordon of Khartoum, the Black and Tans, and Johnny McGordy, God help him. Well, she might as well sing grief as cry it.
1: When I was young, I used to be as fine a man as ever you'd see till the print.

and so for poor old Slattery's sake, she threw herself into the lake, pretending she was Barmy. Tooraloo, they're looking for monkeys up in the zoo, and says, I have I had a face like you, I joined the British Army. Oh, Corporal Daly went away, his wife got in the family way, and the only thing that she could say was, the British Army. Tooraloo, they're looking for monkeys up in the zoo, and says, I have I had a face like you, I joined the British Army. Oh, Corporal Kelly's a terrible clout, just give him a couple of jars of stout, and he'll bait the enemy with his mouth to save the British Army. Tooraloo, they're looking for monkeys up in the zoo, and says, I have I had a face like you, should I join the British Army? Oh, kilted soldiers wear no drawers, won't you kindly lend them yours? The rich must always help the poor to save the British Army. Tooraloo, they're looking for monkeys up in the zoo, and says, I have I had a face like you,

0: the bum monkeys up in the sewer society had a face like you would. The British Army.
1: Well, we're getting close to coming up to the top of the hour. Let's go there with the City of Glasgow's Police Pipe Band with a very good assortment of great little songs here. Hellion Whiskey, Hot Punch and Raven's Rock. And then we'll go with the Green Hills Around Ferbane, Noel Healy with the Old Bog Road, the Old Rustic Bridge, and that, of course, makes up another great medley. And a lot of people do love to listen to the medleys, because they get some wonderful reminders of some of the beautiful songs that are coming out of Ireland. And then we're going to have the fabulous Tommy Fleming with Wait Till the Clouds Roll By. And to go up to the top of the hour into the news and sport, I've got the Highland Fiddle Orchestra with Humming Through the Rye.

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Like Stuart Singers are going to do a little number called I Dream of Jeannie with the Light Brown Hair. And Davy Arthur, along with the Furies, with the Lonesome Boatman. This is a really lovely song. Bit touching and bit tissue-like. And then we've got Mary Duff with Crazy and the Dubliners with The Jail of Clonmealla.

0: Perinatal anxiety and depression affects up to 1 in 5 new mums and up to 1 in 10 new dads. PANDA provides a national perinatal mental health helpline for individuals and their families, support people and healthcare providers, as well as a wide range of online information and support. 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
1: PANDA's mental health checklist is such a great tool, and it's so great because as human beings, we often minimise our experience and we second guess those kind of feelings that we have bubbling up as we're entering into these new roles in our lives. So our checklist is really important because people can go in through the comfort of their own home, or if they're sitting on a tractor in a field or wherever it is, they can complete a checklist for new or expecting parents, mums and dads, and for carers as well. And they can get a read after answering, I think it's about 32 questions that are fairly straightforward. They can get a read on what that experience is for them, whether or not they'd benefit from support. And the most important thing is they can get a printout at the end, which they can get downloadable to their device, and they can take it to somebody to have a chat.
0: 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Call 1300 726 306 Monday to Saturday. You can also access a range of support, tips and information to help you adjust to this new stage of your life at panda.org.au.
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Coming up now, we've got the Shoots of Dykehead Caledonia with Colonel Sinclair, Welcome to Dunfermline and Going to A. And then we've got a really beautiful Irish favourite, and this one is called My Father's Shoes. And then to go up to the top of the hour, bring in the news and sport, Drowsy Maggie with Patsy McCann, Far Away in Australia, and Spencer Hill. And to conclude the program, Dominic Kerwin goes with My Island. Thank you for your company, and do remember that we do have a second version of this program, which is a repeat of Sunday's program for those folk who are unable to catch the whole program on Sunday mornings. And we bring that to you on Thursday evenings from 8 o'clock till 10.

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I have praised them in cabin and hall. So give me my own misty island.

over. May the Lord let me lie here below. In Leitrim, Clare, Kerry, Meath, Cavan, or Derry, Tyrone.

A very special outing is at 310 Social Hub. Yes, you can come along, join all of the folk at the social dance at 310 Social Hub. Now, there's old time and new vogue every Tuesday morning, 9 a.m. through till midday, and then on Friday evenings, 7 p.m. until 11 p.m., and supper is provided. There is group and private lessons also available for those folk who feel they might like to brush up on some of the beautiful dances. Now, that can be arranged by calling Jenny or Peter, and a number for that is at the end of this promotion. Now, there is a small charge applicable on all occasions, and of course that does assist with payment of hall and band fees. So, for fun, friendship, and a

great opportunity to be able to dance and enjoy the music. Go along to the 310 Social Hub. Remember, the days are Tuesday morning, 9 a.m. till noon, and Friday evenings, 7 p.m. till 11 p.m. And of course, on those occasions, supper is provided. And as I said, if you want to brush up on any of the dances, there is group or private lessons also available. The phone, Jenny, on 044-721-1951, or Peter on 0488-392-290. I'll repeat that for you. Jenny on 044-721-951, or Peter on 0488-392-290. An absolutely beautiful opportunity for you to go along and enjoy the great music and dance your heart away.

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And I realize that I was only dreaming. 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

very special outing is at 310 Social Hub. Yes, you can come along, join all of the folk at the social dance at 310 Social Hub. Now, there's old time and new vogue every Tuesday morning, 9 a.m. through till midday, and then on Friday evenings, 7 p.m. until 11 p.m., and supper is provided. There is group and private lessons also available for those folk who feel they might like to brush up on some of the beautiful dances. Now, that can be arranged by calling Jenny or Peter, and a number for that is at the end of this promotion. Now, there is a small charge applicable on all occasions, and of course that does assist with payment of hall and band fees. So, for fun, friendship, and a great opportunity to be able to dance and enjoy the music, go along to the 310 Social Hub. Remember, the days are Tuesday morning, 9 a.m. till noon, and Friday evenings, 7 p.m. till 11 p.m. And of course, on those occasions, supper is provided. And as I said, if you want to brush up on any of the dances, there is group or private lessons also available. The phone, Jenny, on 044-721-1951, or Peter on 0488-392-290. I'll repeat that for you. Jenny on 044-721-951, or Peter on 0488-392-290. An absolutely beautiful opportunity for you to go along and enjoy the great music and dance your heart away.

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1: And I'm Barry Mackay.
0: And welcome to It's Time, the show where we look at the best of the Australian national charts between the 60s and the 90s, using the Kent Music Report, the Australian Music Report, and the ARIA charts. Today we're looking at the best of the charts from this week in 1971. Barry, what's coming up on today's show?
1: Coming up on today's program, we've got John Lennon and the Plastic Ono Band, Janis Joplin, Daddy Cool, and the Hollies.
0: Kicking us off at number 60 in the Australian singles chart this week, on the 14th of June 1971, was Harry Young and Sabbath with The Wheat in the Field.

0: From Australia, that's Harry Young and Sabbath with The Wheat in the Field at number 60 in the Australian Singles Chart this week on the 14th of June 1971. And that single went on to peak at number 29 in the Australian Singles Chart in August later that year. The previous year, the Australian music scene was transformed by a radio ban that restricted major label music from the airwaves. This opened the door for independent acts like Harry Young and Sabbath. Recording for the boutique Du Monde label, the group featured a lineup that included future members of the iconic band Sherbet. While the group eventually split up, with Young later establishing a recording studio in Kyogle, this specific track remains a key historic example of the era when local independent talent took centre stage on the national charts.
1: And falling down the Australian national charts this week on the 14th of June 1971, from number 31 back to number 42, were Zoot and the double A-sided single, Evil Child and The Freak.
2: Step inside the tent, ladies and gentlemen, and see the freak they call Jojo the dog face. He walks like a man, he talks like a man, yet he was born with the face of a dog.

0: Suit with the double A-sided single The Freak and The Evil Child at number 42 on the Australian National Charts this week on the 14th of June 1971. And that single had peaked at number 27 nationally 2 weeks earlier. By 1971, Zoot was desperate to be taken seriously. The group had spent years trapped under a Think Pink marketing gimmick that saw them performing in pink satin outfits. To reclaim their rock credibility, they famously burnt their stage clothes on national television, pivoting toward a much heavier guitar-driven sound. Following the massive success of their hard rock cover of Eleanor Rigby, the band released The Freak that showcased Rick Springfield's evolving songwriting.
1: Rising up the charts just one place, and number 27 to number 26 this week, on the 14th of June 1971, was Australian band Chain and Black and Blue.
2: You worked me so hard that my back's near broke.
0: That showcased Rick Springfield's evolving songwriting.
1: Rising up the charts just one place, and number 27 to number 26 this week, on the 14th of June 1971, was Australian band Chain and Black and Blue.

out for 10 long years. I miss my whiskey and I miss my beer. Ain't seen a gal since I don't know when. And the way you treat me, won't see one again.

0: That's Chain and Black and Blue at number 26 in the Australian Singles Chart this week on the 14th of June 1971. And that single had peaked at number 12 on the Australian Singles Chart the previous month. In 1971, the band Chain proved that the blues didn't just belong to the Mississippi Delta, it had a home here in Australia's own brutal history. Their landmark single, Black and Blue, moved away from the psychedelic pop of the era to deliver a gritty, rhythmic stomp inspired by the country's convict past. Co-written by all four members, the song featured a hypnotic chain gang beat that resonated deeply with young suburban audiences. The track became a major national success, earning a silver disc and anchoring their gold-certified album, Towards the Blues.
1: And falling down the Australian national charts this week on the 14th of June 1971, from number 24 back to number 25, were John Lennon and the Plastic Ono Band with Power to the People.

0: Number 25 on the Australian National Charts this week on the 14th of June 1971. That's John Lennon and the Plastic Ono Band with Power to the People. And that single went on to peak at number 21 here in Australia 2 weeks later. John Lennon began treating his single releases like musical broadsheets, quick, topical, and designed for the masses to sing. Written in a single day at his Ascot home, Power to the People was a direct response to a political interview that had left Lennon feeling inspired to create a new anthem for the streets.
1: You're listening to It's Time, the show where we look at the best of the Australian national charts between the 60s and the 90s, using the Kent Music Report, the Australian Music Report, and the ARIA charts. Today we're looking at the best of the charts from this week in 1971.
0: And holding steady at number 12 on the Australian national charts this week on the 14th of June 1971, we had Olivia Newton-John with If Not For You.

0: Olivia Newton-John there with If Not For You, holding steady at number 12 on the Australian national charts this week on the 14th of June 1971. And that single had peaked at number 7 here in Australia 2 weeks earlier. Olivia Newton-John was a struggling singer in London when she reluctantly recorded a cover of Bob Dylan's If Not For You. Produced by her then boyfriend Bruce Welch and former long-time collaborator John Farrar, the track featured the polished, melodic, acoustic sound that would soon define her career. It became her first international breakout hit. The success of the single launched her debut album and led to a high-profile tour with Cliff Richard, where she performed as both a solo act and a backing vocalist. This 1971 recording was the essential bridge that took her from the clubs of Melbourne and London to the top of the American easy listening charts.
1: Let's take a bit of time out now and look at the top 10 albums of the week for this week on the 14th of June, 1971. At number 10, we had Paranoid by Black Sabbath. At number 9, Cry of Love by Jimi Hendrix. At number 8, Tumbleweed Connection by Elton John. At number 7, Tea for the Tillerman by Cat Stevens. At number 6, Chicago 3 by Chicago. At number 5, Cocker Happy by Joe Cocker. At number 4, All Things Must Pass by George Harrison. At number 3, John Lennon and the Plastic Ono Band by John Lennon and the Plastic Ono Band. At number 2, Deep Purple in Rock by Deep Purple. And at number 1, we had Pearl by Janis Joplin. And that was at number 1 for 5 weeks, and this was its final week at the top. Let's take a further look at the number 7 album of the week, Tea for the Tillerman by Cat Stevens. It peaked at number 2 in November 1971 and was the third best charting album of the decade here in Australia, staying in the charts for 96 weeks. Cat Stevens was a former art student who designed his own album covers, but it was the spiritual stripped-back sound of Tea for the Tillerman that made him a global star. Recorded in London throughout the summer of 1970, the album moved away from heavy orchestration to focus on Stevens's acoustic guitar and intimate storytelling after a long illness with tuberculosis. Featuring now classic tracks like Wild World and Father and Son, the record resonated across the Atlantic, reaching the top 10 in the United States and eventually becoming one of the most celebrated singer-songwriter albums of the era. Let's hear a song from that album, Tea for the Tillerman. Here's Cat Stevens with Sad Lisa.

0: That's Cat Stevens with Sad Lisa, taken from the number 7 album of the week, Tea for the Tiller Man. This week on the 14th of June, 1971.
1: Okay, let's have a look at the news headlines for June 1971. Between the 4th and 6th of June, after a cholera outbreak in West Bengal and Bangladesh, Indian Prime Minister Mrs. Gandhi seals the border with Bangladesh to keep out refugees fleeing a civil war following Bangladesh's secession from Pakistan. On the 6th of June in Paris, Yvonne Goolagong wins the women's titles at the French Open. On the 18th of June, a man calling himself Prince Leonard of Hutt, who claims to have seceded from the Commonwealth of Australia, is fined $2 for failing to vote in last year's Senate election. Leonard George Casley told a Perth magistrate that he was protected under the Bill of Rights of the Hutt River Province, about 360 miles north of Perth, and that the Commonwealth had not challenged this secession. On the 24th of June, the back of the negotiations is broken. We have a very satisfactory deal. Geoffrey Rippon, the British Cabinet's economic community negotiator, told MPs this afternoon. He said British participation in the European community would be equal to that of France, Germany and Italy. Plans for a transitional period would fully safeguard the interests of British farmers and fishermen and New Zealand's dairy industry. On the 30th of June in Adelaide, demonstrators invade the field and clash with police during the Springboks South Australia rugby match. And finally, on the 30th of June, Japan has become Australia's most important export customer, taking 27% of exports and providing 14% of imports.
0: You're listening to It's Time, the show where we look at the best of the Australian national charts between the 60s and the 90s, using the Kent Music Report, the Australian Music Report, and the ARIA charts. Today we're looking at the best of the charts from this week in 1971.
1: And falling down the Australian national charts this week on the 14th of June 1971, one place from number 7 back to number 8 was Janis Joplin and Me and Bobby McGee.
2: Busted flat in Baton Rouge, waiting for a train.

0: That's me and Bobby McGee at number 8 on the Australian National Charts this week on the 14th of June 1971 by Janis Joplin. That peaked at number 1 for 2 weeks the previous month. Janis Joplin's definitive recording of the song was captured for her album Pearl just days before her death in October 1970. Released after Joplin's death in early 1971, the single became a massive cultural touchstone, making Joplin only the second artist in US history to have a number one hit after their death. With its raw, soulful build, from a quiet acoustic opening to a gravelly, high-energy finale, the track transformed a country ballad into a rock anthem. It remains the crowning achievement of Joplin's short but explosive career, perfectly capturing the spirit of freedom and loss that defined the era.
1: Rising up the charts, 2 places from number 6 to number 4 this week on the 14th of June 1971 was British band T-Rex and Hot Love.

0: That's T-Rex with Hot Love at number 4 in the Australian Singles Chart, where it peaked this week on the 14th of June, 1971. Mark Bolan stepped onto the Top of the Pop stage in March 1971, wearing glittery makeup and shiny satin, inadvertently sparking the glam rock revolution. While T-Rex had already found success with Ride a White Swan, it was Hot Love that truly defined their new commercial sound. The song's simple sing-along chorus and relaxed yet urgent energy resonated instantly with audiences, propelling it to number one in the UK for 6 straight weeks. Although it had a quieter reception in the United States, Hot Love became a massive international hit, spending nearly half a year on the Australian charts. It remains the definitive moment when Bolan transformed from an underground folk singer into a high-glamour pop superstar.
1: And rapidly rising up the Australian national charts this week on the 14th of June 1971, from number 8 to number 3 and on its way to the number 1 slot, were Daddy Cool with the third best charting hit of the decade here in Australia. Here's Eagle Rock.

0: with the best charting hit of 1971 in Australia and the third best charting hit of the decade in this country. That's Daddy Cool and Eagle Rock at number 3 on the Australian national charts this week on the 14th of June 1971. That single went on to spend 10 weeks at number 1 in Australia from 2 weeks later. Ross Wilson was living in London when a vintage magazine photograph of a 1920s Duke joint dance inspired him to write what would become a classic of Australian rock. Released in 1971, the song's infectious arms outstretched groove had an immediate impact, even inspiring Elton John to write his own hit, Crocodile Rock. From its black and white film clip at St Kilda's Aussie Burger Bar to its place in the National Film and Sound Archive, Eagle Rock stands as one of the most influential songs in Australia's rock and roll history.
1: Falling off the top spot to number 2 this week on the 14th of June 1971 was English singer and songwriter Lally Stott and Chirpy Chirpy, Cheep Cheep.

0: That's Lally Stott and Chirpy Chirpy Cheep Cheep at number 2 in the Australian Singles Chart this week on the 17th of June 1971. And that song had peaked at number 1 for 1 week only the previous week. English songwriter Lally Stott originally wrote and released Chirpy Chirpy Cheep Cheep as a solo effort in late 1970, finding significant success across Europe and even hitting number 1 here in Australia. However, it was the Scottish pop group Middle of the Road who turned the track into a definitive 1971 phenomenon in the UK. Their polished bubblegum pop rendition was number 1 on the UK charts for 5 weeks and became an international hit.
1: Okay, let's review the top 10 singles of the week on the 14th of June 1971 here in Australia. At number 10 we had She's a Lady by Tom Jones. At number 9, Another Day by Paul McCartney. At number 8, Me and Bobby McGee by Janis Joplin. At number 7, Mozart Symphony No. 41st Movement by Waldo de los Rios. At number 6, Put Your Hand in the Hand by Ocean. At number 5, Chirpy Chirpy Cheep Cheep by Middle of the Road. At number 4, Hot Love by T-Rex. At number 3, Eagle Rock by Daddy Cool. At number 2, Chirpy Chirpy Cheep Cheep by Lally Stott. And at number 1, in its first week of a 2-week run at that position, we had the Hollies with Too Young to Be Married.

0: That's The Hollies and Too Young to Be Married in its first week of a 2-week run at the number one position this week on the 14th of June 1971. While Hollies member Graham Nash had already departed to form Crosby, Stills, Nash and Young, The Hollies continued to dominate international charts with their signature three-part harmonies. Although it was considered a deep album track in their native UK and the US, the song's narrative of young love resonated powerfully across the globe, making number one in Australia, New Zealand and Malaysia.
1: Well, that's the show for another week. Thanks go to David Kent and his website www.australianchartbooks.com.au for the use of his Kent Music Report and Australian Music Report charts in the show. News headlines are mostly sourced from the Chronicle of the 20th Century, published by Penguin. I'm William Broome.
0: And I'm Barry Mackay.
1: We hope you can join us again next week when we look at the best of the Australian charts from this week in 1987.

That was George Sorley there singing with Beryl Newell on the piano. What a team. Australian artists there. I'm a Dreamer, Aren't We All? Recorded in 1929. Came from an album, Australian Memories, 1926 to 1943. Hello and welcome to Down Memory Lane. My name is Streamer. I'll be bringing you music from the first half of the 20th century, and today we're marking that in 1933 the Walt Disney Company released Three Little Pigs. It premiered at Radio City Music Hall and it had the hit song Who's Afraid of the Big Bad Wolf. I have two versions for you today, one in English and of course one in French. One should always have a copy of Who's Afraid of the Big Bad Wolf in French. Also, the rest of the show is going to be filled with Australian artists, and we will hear more from George Sorley and Beryl Newell later on in the program. So I hope you can hang around and enjoy the music with me. You can get in touch with me, streamer88.5@gmail.com, or get in touch with me via the radio station you are listening to now. The next song, Alice Smith. It sounds like she's channeling Helen Kane or someone who's doing the Boop Boop Doop Girl. Alice Smith does not normally sound like this. Anyway, here she is with a duet with Dick Cranbourne.

0: getting like that, honey. 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
1: Now it's 3-4. 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
0: Five, six, my heart does twix as a picture of your charm.
1: 7, 8, you went together and you walked into my
0: arms. 9, 10, kiss me again. Oh, tell me, get a thrill

0: 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My dear, delightful dreadnought. He's a gramophone, my boy, not a microphone.
1: Oh, I'm sorry, Charlie.
0: I don't know how they're going to get both of us on this record. Your size. Create the size. But I'm going to sing it a song. You don't mind it.
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0: My dear, delightful dreadnought. He's a gramophone, my boy, not a microphone.
1: Oh, I'm sorry, Charlie.
0: I don't know how they're going to get both of us.

0: this little song. I must go right if I don't go wrong. Whilst I sing this song to you, all you people have to do is smile away, smile away, smile and drive those care away. Now do smile, men. Everybody has heard you laugh, but nobody has heard you smile. It's easy, it is understood, to smile away when things are good. When things are bad and all uphill, everything from Aussie will. Smile away, smile away, smile and drive down care away. Silly words, silly tune, but a sensible singer though. Then Mrs. Brown, to Mrs. Lee, have you seen performance, please? The last Lee show I went to see, the leading lady came home with me. Smile away, smile away, House of Lee will go astray. Just as well you were not there, in.
1: Why, darling?
0: They would have lost the whole troop. Our Billy Goat has got no nose, he's got no nose wherever he goes. He cannot smell the poor old man, but the worst of it is the neighbors can. Smile away, smile away, no Billy Goat is new mown hay.
1: Poor goat
0: and bunny. Oh, I've been married just 3 months. In 3 months have not roused one. We've a bouncing baby lad living next door with his mum and dad. Smile away, smile away, how easy we are led astray. That's all we're going to sing today. Come on, then we'll go away. Good night, good evening, and good day.
2: Charlie Vaud and Wren Millar, I know very little about them except they were very popular in the vaudeville scene. Smile Away from 1930, and Jim Davidson before that and his new Palais Royal Orchestra with Dick Cranbourne singing normally and Alice Smith being haunted or channeling someone like Helen Kane. 1-2 Button Your Shoe from 1938. I have other tracks by Alice Smith later on in the program where she does not sound like that. Well, here we have something that's not Australian, and it's not Who's Afraid of the Big Bad Wolf. It is Roger Wolf-Kahn and his orchestra.

When You Put On That Old Blue Suit Again, recorded in 1945. That was Barbara James with the National Dance Orchestra. And that came from an album of Barbara's work called 20th Century Blues. Roger Wolf Kahn and his orchestra before that. Franklin Bauer on the vocals. Sometimes I'm Happy, recorded in 1927. You're listening to Down Memory Lane, brought to you by the Community Radio Network, and bringing you music from the first half of the 20th century. And today there's a whole load of Australian artists and a couple of wolves thrown in to celebrate the cartoon Three Little Pigs premiering in 1933.

We heard John Warren singing along there to the music of Jim Davidson and his new Palais Royal Orchestra. That track was called Twilight on the Trail, recorded in 1936. Sidney Burchell before that, The Adorable Outcast was the name of the track from 1928, and that was another track from that album, Australian Memories, 1926 to 1943.

I've been unable to establish who the musicians are accompanying Gene Scherchi for that track, but it's called A Song in My Heart from 1942, and it followed on from Time Waits for No One from 1945. Ain't that the truth? George Trevert and his orchestra with Johnny Fitzgerald on the vocals there, from a double album of George Trevert's work called Long Ago and Far Away. Well, Beryl Newell, what an amazing pianist. Here's doing her stuff right now.

I love her style of playing. I always think it sounds like they're playing 12 notes, and then you think, wait, they've only got 10 fingers or 4 fingers and 2 thumbs. And they still manage to make it sound like there's 2 of them playing the piano. That was Beryl Newell from 1932 with Yes, Yes, My Baby Said Yes. Well, it's half an hour into the show. You are listening to Down Memory Lane, brought to you by the Community Radio Network, presented by me, Streamer, and bringing you music from the first half of the 20th century. And today, in honour of the fact that the Three Little Pigs cartoon that premiered in 1933 had a hit song called Who's Afraid of the Big Bad Wolf, I'm playing you 2 versions. Well, here I'm going to now play you the English version. Here is Henry Hall and the BBC Dance Orchestra.

There were three pigs, little handsome piggy wigs, for the big, bad, very bad, very big wolf, they didn't give three figs. Number one was very gay, and he built his house with hay.

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He had no chance to sing and dance, cause work and play don't mix.

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1: Who's afraid of the big bad wolf? That was Henry Hall from 1933. Henry Hall and the BBC Dance Orchestra. It was him and the orchestra doing the vocals on that track and celebrating the Three Little Pigs cartoon released in May of 1933. Well, we have another wolf coming up. This time it's Roger Wolf-Kahn.

I have tried to figure out who the pianist is with John Warren, possibly Beryl Newell again. Anyway, he recorded Song of the Dawn in 1930, and it followed on with Libby Holman, or from Libby Holman, singing along to Roger Wolf Kahn and his orchestra, Cooking Breakfast for the One I Love, recorded in 1930, and came from an album of Libby's work called Moanin' Low. You're listening to Down Memory Lane, brought to you by the Community Radio Network, and bringing you great music from the first half of the 20th century. Well, here's the French version of Who's Afraid of the Big Bad Wolf.

Don't worry, and the rise that the boss promised you has been long delayed. Ha ha, don't worry. Though you're way down in the dumps, and you've had some awful bumps, and the kids have got the mumps, don't worry. Your ship of dreams come true. He's sailing home to you. Look, it's way out there on the horizon now. Sailing right back

Jack Lumsdaine with his own composition, and I'm just assuming that it's him on the piano as well. That was Don't Worry, and before that, Prenez Garde au Grand Méchant Loop from 1934, Jean Sablon with Django Reinhardt and a whole lot of other musicians. Who's Afraid of the Big Bad Wolf? Well, we have another Australian outfit coming our way next.

If it is true that George Gershwin bore eternal summer in his soul, he proved it when he wrote Porgy and Bess, especially in that lovely song from the opera, Summertime.

Marjorie Stedford there with Summertime from Porgy and Bess from an album Strike Up the Band in the Warren Fay Presents Yesterday's Australia range of albums. They are fabulous. Before that, Jim Davidson and his new Palais Royal Orchestra, Gordon Rollinson with Robins and Roses from 1938. It's the end of the show. You've been listening to Down Memory Lane, brought to you by the Community Radio Network. Next week, Peggy Lee, Frank Sinatra, Nelson Riddle, Victim, lots of people take us to the end of the show. She's a Great Girl, 1928. Roger Wolf Kahn and his orchestra. Thanks for listening.

0: so far back in jail this time. And they're gonna have to bump high into him.
1: This is Ruby. You're tuned into Community Radio 4YOU here in Rockhampton. It's right on the topic of

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including pop, rock, folk, blues and jazz, five-time Grammy Award winner Keb Moe has new music out with Fussin' and Fightin', the track that opened this week, and it comes from his latest acoustic album, The Breakdown, which chronicles personal reflections on the passage of time and the inevitability of change. Hi, and welcome to this week's Heart Journey that is Blues, Roots and Boots. And this week, I've been swamped with so many great tracks, it's a challenge to decide what to bring forward. There's Catherine Britt, Vixens of Fall, Mac and Shah, Rose Kaleo Band, No Promises, Mufasa, Zevon Lee, and Jen Myers and the Rough and Tumble, to highlight just a few. But picking up from Keb Moe and keeping the Delta feel going, it's Marshall and the Fro up next, with a track from their brand new album, Hillbilly Disco, a collection of what they refer to as psychedelic-tinged blues and country. It's called White Witch.

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Take Our Time is the latest track from Catherine Britt, who has four golden guitars to her name and multiple charting singles both in Australia and in America, where she lived for a few years in the early to mid-2000s. Her career has spanned two decades so far, and she's acclaimed for her honesty and authenticity in her songwriting. The Rose Kaleo Band is up next, and the soul-soaked blues rock outfit have an album they've just released called 42 Days. And from that album, we're going to check out Where She Sleeps.

0: Here's former Gold Coast Titans great Preston Campbell for RAD.
1: Being part of any team means that each person tries their hardest to make sure they're the winners and not rely on others while they slack off. Being the designated driver is much the same. It's about being a team player and staying off the drink that night so that you can get your mates home in one piece. Here's how it works. One weekend, you're the designated driver, and the following weekend, one of your mates is, and so on. Will you be the designated driver tonight?
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July will see the release of the debut album from Sydney troubadour Glenn Gould. He describes his music as lyric forward. In other words, it's the storytelling that is his focus, although he considers his music to be darkly melodic with jazz and blues influences. We just heard Even Angels Get the Blues from Glenn Gould's forthcoming album release, Late for May. There's a lot of chutzpah in the name Shotgun Sam and his world-famous blues band. Whether it's true or not is neither here or there, as what matters is whether the band can deliver. And in my view, the Brisbane-based band, whose blues harp player, Johnny Harpo, is up there with the best of them, deliver in spades. They've just released Diamonds for Dollars on the back of their previous release, Sure Enough, and it's another powerful riff-driven foot stomper. Here is Shotgun Sam and his world-famous blues band and their latest, Diamonds for Dollars.

Calling shotgun on the passenger side seat is something many parents have heard and many kids have said. Max Jackson seems to be being a little nostalgic, as I can't think of when I last saw a bench seat in the front of a car. As she sings on Shotgun Slide, slide on over when you take the corners a little too fast, that'll be fine, cause maybe I'll end up under your arm stealing a kiss from the passenger side. Well, it's cute and a little old-fashioned, but it communicates levity and fun, so let's just go with that for Max Jackson's latest Shotgun Slide. Something a little more gritty comes from West Australia's The Southern River Band, with our next track, One of These Nights I'll Be Gone. Their new album is titled Easier Said Than Done, and One of These Nights I'll Be Gone is the track that closes out that album. The band is described as delivering classic pub rock in the style of bands from the 70s and 80s. My take is that it's a hard-edged country rock. That doesn't take away anything from the Southern River Lads, as if you dive into a classic band like Cold Chisel, it's not hard to find classic blues and country influences, and that's what I hear in One of These Nights I'll Be Gone from the Southern River Band.

0: And when we're on stage, we love pushing the limits of performing. 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

Country duo Mac and Shah are the artists who just gave us Take Our Time On Forever. They are brothers who grew up in a regional centre, but through determination, both built separate careers in the entertainment industry through various means, such as theatre and TV, before forming Mac and Shah in 2022. And since then, they've produced a number of country pop-oriented singles that have built on the reputation that they've been creating for their live shows as well. And following on from that, we have Dale Mallett, also known as Mufasa, who is up next with a track featuring singer-songwriter Tess Vapani called Setting Sun. His music is roots reggae, blended with a bit of salt and sea thrown in, and has a bright and breezy vibe. It seems he moves around Australia's west and east coasts and has built a following that can truly be said to span this great continent of ours. Here is Setting Sun from Mufasa with Tess Vapani.

From Melbourne, a city that has managed to keep a vibrant music scene, including a very healthy blues scene, comes Zevon Lee with Gonna Be All Right. His bluesy guitar playing, soulful vocals, and a finger on the pop pulse is the means by which Zevon Lee is firmly building his own lane, riff by riff and hook by hook. Vixens of Fall have come out of the blocks with a harder, rockier sound with their new release, Midnight Cowgirls. They're a Queensland-based outfit formed around the tight sibling harmonies of sisters Nina, Ren and Lulu. They've been lighting up the country music scene for about 10 years now and released their debut album in 2023. Here is Vixens of Fall with Midnight Cowgirls.

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very special outing is at 310 Social Hub. Yes, you can come along, join all of the folk at the social dance at 310 Social Hub. Now, there's old time and new vogue every Tuesday morning, 9 a.m. through till midday, and then on Friday evenings, 7 p.m. until 11 p.m., and supper is provided. There is group and private lessons also available for those folk who feel they might like to brush up on some of the beautiful dances. Now, that can be arranged by calling Jenny or Peter, and a number for that is at the end of this promotion. Now, there is a small charge applicable on all occasions, and of course that does assist with payment of hall and band fees. So for fun, friendship, and a great opportunity to be able to dance and enjoy the music, go along to the 310 Social Hub. Remember, the days are Tuesday morning, 9 a.m. till noon, and Friday evenings, 7 p.m. till 11 p.m. And of course, on those occasions, supper is provided. And as I said, if you want to brush up on any of the dances, there is group or private lessons also available. The phone Jenny on 044-721-1951, or Peter on 0488-392-290. I'll repeat that for you. Jenny on 044-721-951, or Peter on 0488-392-290. An absolutely beautiful opportunity for you to go along and enjoy the great music and dance your heart away.

0: Hi, this is James Rain for RAD. As a parent, you want to know that you can trust your teenager not to drink and drive, yet they could find themselves in the awkward position of getting into a car with another driver who's been drinking. That's when they need to know that they can trust you not to grumble when they ask you for money for a taxi or to come and pick them up, no matter what the time or the place.
1: RAD. Recording artists, actors and athletes against dumb driving.

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Chip,

people, there's a story I would tell about a brave young Indian you should remember well. From the land of the Pima Indian, a proud and noble band who farmed the Phoenix Valley in Arizona land. Down the ditches a thousand years, the waters grew Iris people's crops, till the white man stole their water rights and the sparkling water stopped. Now Iris folks were hungry, and their land grew crops of weeds. When war came, Ira volunteered and forgot the white man's greed.

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And when the fight was over, and Old Glory raised, among the men who held it high was the Indian, Arahe.

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Hello and welcome to another flashback to the 60s. On today's program, we're having a holiday at Butlin's. We're miners of the ABC cinemas, and we go 60s at the movies.

0: On the Bell record label, a rare 60s song from 1969. You never get tired of hearing Shelley and the Shirelles, Look What You've Done to My Heart. Light as sky and the peeps.
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0: They released that as a single in 1972, but from the 1966 album Everybody Needs Love, that's Gladys Knight and the Pips, and Just Walk in My Shoes. Here's a Grammy winner for the Delphonics, and the song released in December 1969 on the Philly Groove record label. And Didn't I Blow Your Mind?
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0: It was written by Barbara Acklin and David Scott and originally intended for Ray Charles. That's Whispers Getting Louder by Jackie Wilson, number 11 on Billboard from 1966.
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2: Oh, Mr. McGregor. Oh, thank heavens you're still here.
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0: Catweasel was a British TV children's program about a wizard chased by soldiers. He jumps into a lake to hide, and he jumps 900 years into the future. It was made by London Weekend Television in 1969, and the actor who played the bumbling Catweasel turned down another lucrative role of Doctor Who, Geoffrey Beldon.
1: It was no more than my agent saying, "Geoffrey, rung and they want to know if you're free for 52 weeks. I went, "Oh, heaven," to play an old man. "Oh," I said. And eventually, I never read a script. I just said, "No, tell them too long and too old." Then later came Catweasel. And despite the fact that in the meantime I'd been quite often very out of work, and I began to wonder whether I made a dreadful, dreadful mistake in saying no to Doctor Who, when I read Catweasel, I knew that was what I wanted to play, and probably wouldn't have got it if they remembered me as Doctor Who. So that was it.

0: A number 25 hit in the UK on the Decca label for the UK Liverpool artist Billy Fury from 1960 and Wondrous Place.
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0: 14 weeks in the UK charts for Clodagh Rodgers from 1969. And Bend Me, Shake Me.
1: This country, in 15 or 20 years' time, the black man will have the whip hand over the white.
0: Enoch Powell. The Settlers were a UK group, and their biggest hit was the TV theme to Follyfoot in the 70s. But this from 1967.

0: It was written by Tony Hatch and Jackie Trent. Major to Minor by the folk group The Settlers from 1967. Flashback.
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0: Described as one of the greatest composers in the history of film of all time, Henry Mancini won 4 Academy Awards, 20 Grammys, and this was from 1963.

The theme to the Pink Panther, 41 weeks on the album charts on Billboard, and a number 10 hit for the American composer Henry Mancini.

0: Number two from 1960 in the UK for the British Elvis, Cliff Richard and the Shadows, and A Voice in the Wilderness.
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0: They were formed in 1964 and they disbanded in 1969. 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
1: Welcome now to another Friday morning. And of course, for this 2 hours, we bring you some featured artists. And this morning, I'm going to bring you James Travis Tritt, an American singer-songwriter known for his blending mainstream country and southern rock. Since 1990, he has debuted with Country Club, and he has earned 7 platinum and higher albums and 5 number one hits, 2 Grammy Awards, and an inductee into the Grand Ole Opry. Currently, he is 63 years of age, and he certainly is a wonderful talent. I've got a great selection of music that I've chosen for you for this hour, and I certainly hope you enjoy it.

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A very special outing is at 310 Social Hub. Yes, you can come along, join all of the folk at the social dance at 310 Social Hub. Now, there's old time and new vogue every Tuesday morning, 9 a.m. through till midday, and then on Friday evenings, 7 p.m. until 11 p.m., and supper is provided. There is group and private lessons also available for those folk who feel they might like to brush up on some of the beautiful dances. Now, that can be arranged by calling Jenny or Peter, and a number for that is at the end of this promotion. Now, there is a small charge applicable on all occasions, and of course that does assist with payment of hall and band fees. So, for fun, friendship, and a great opportunity to be able to dance and enjoy the music, go along to the 310 Social Hub. Remember, the days are Tuesday morning, 9 a.m. till noon, and Friday evenings, 7 p.m. till 11 p.m. And of course, on those occasions, supper is provided. And as I said, if you want to brush up on any of the dances, there is group or private lessons also available. The phone, Jenny, on 044-721-1951, or Peter on 0488-392-290. I'll repeat that for you. Jenny on 044-721-951, or Peter on 0488-392-290. An absolutely beautiful opportunity for you to go along and enjoy the great music and dance your heart away.

A very special outing is at 310 Social Hub. Yes, you can come along, join all of the folk at the social dance at 310 Social Hub. Now, there's old time and new vogue every Tuesday morning, 9 a.m. through till midday, and then on Friday evenings, 7 p.m. until 11 p.m., and supper is provided. There is group and private lessons also available for those folk who feel they might like to brush up on some of the beautiful dances. Now, that can be arranged by calling Jenny or Peter, and a number for that is at the end of this promotion. Now, there is a small charge applicable on all occasions, and of course that does assist with payment of hall and band fees. So for fun, friendship, and a great opportunity to be able to dance and enjoy the music, go along to the 310 Social Hub. Remember, the days are Tuesday morning, 9 a.m. till noon, and Friday evenings, 7 p.m. till 11 p.m. And of course, on those occasions, supper is provided. And as I said, if you want to brush up on any of the dances, there is group or private lessons also available. The phone, Jenny, on 044-721-1951, or Peter on 0488-392-290. I'll repeat that for you. Jenny on 044-721-951, or Peter on 0488-392-290. An absolutely beautiful opportunity for you to go along and enjoy the great music and dance your heart away.

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1: Summer come winter, from June through to May, we do it just right, the Castlereagh way. Our aim is to please, that is our design, serving you on the Castlereagh line. Yanna, Yerrika, Yawen, Yaliba, Yepoon, Yamba, Yalbaru, Maitland, Mudgee, Maury, Maru, Yamolong, Minto, Marangaroo. 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

you if it will ray. 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Congal, Kimber, Kiki, Kalpara, Kingston, Cope, Kalangadoo, Palmer, Penong, Polder, Pambula, Pimber, Pine Point, Pinaroo. We've traveled all roads our name to enshrine in history as the Castlereagh line.

0: What did you mean this morning? About Seeger?
1: You want him dead. So do I.
0: Why?
1: For a number of reasons, darling. Not the least of them being that he stands between me and control of the company.
0: She stood at the rail, smoking the cigarette I'd lit for her. So beautiful in the soft moonlight, I had an overwhelming urge to reach out and touch her. And yet, I was repelled by her. This woman who'd lain the night before with Jack Seeger, who'd submitted to his lust and returned it.
1: Why do you look at me like that?
0: I was thinking of last night. You were ready enough to share his bed. Now you say you want him dead.
1: It was really very naughty of you to peep, darling.
0: I didn't peep. I just heard.
1: And it was really very naughty of you to listen.
0: Well, what else could I do?
1: Sex is incidental, darling. It's a function we perform, whether as a means to an end or for carnal pleasure. Whether with a mortal enemy or one's dearest friend.
2: Charles? Are you awake?
3: Yes.
2: What time is it?
3: Oh, I haven't the foggiest notion.
4: She lay on her side, facing me, the whites of her eyes showing in the darkness, the shape of her body dimly outlined against the light of a street lamp that came through the window.
2: I suppose it was rather a letdown.
4: A letdown?
2: That I proved such an easy conquest. It really wasn't a conquest at all, was it? If anything, more the reverse.
4: I wouldn't say that.
2: Only because you're such a gentleman. But I'm not going to apologize. I don't believe in hypocrisy, where sex is concerned or anything else. It's been so long. I'd forgotten what it was like.
4: Yes, I know what you mean.
2: Do you?
4: Too damn well.
1: You won't want to leave it too long, darling. He hasn't been able to place you yet, but he could at any time, as I did. Then you'll have lost your chance. Even now, he's wary of you. He's not quite sure why, but he is. And he's getting warier. Which means he'll be increasingly on his guard. Especially after last night.
0: Does control of the company mean so much to you? That you'd kill for it?
1: I'm not going to kill him, darling. You are.
0: But you're willing to help me. It amounts to the same thing.
1: You forget. He killed my father, too. In that coach accident. Or weren't you told about the Brannigan's Gully disaster?
0: I didn't have to be told. Everyone knows Seeger was behind it. As they know he was behind the Sefton Bridge explosion and the fire that destroyed Hollies of Tamworth.
1: So, in effect, we're birds of a feather. We both have a score to settle.
0: I don't need any help from you. I'll settle my own score, my way. All I need from you is your silence.
1: Oh, you're being very pig-headed, darling. And very foolish. Others have tried to settle with Seeger. Others far more experienced than you. And they've all met a similar fate. Don't make the mistake they did, darling. Don't underestimate him. Or you're as good as dead here and now.
0: I won't make the same mistake.
1: Very well. Go your own way if you must. But God help you, darling. God help you.
3: Well, it's time we got up, Mrs. Pond. We don't want to lose the day.
2: The day'll get by without us, I dare say.
3: We'll have the maid in to clean up the room soon.
2: No, we won't.

0: I hung a do not disturb sign on the door.
1: Oh.
0: If we feel so inclined, and I must confess I can think of worse ideas, we can stay here till it's time for me to catch the train back to Durham.
1: Tempting as that prospect may be, I have things to do. One thing in particular.
0: Well, it was a nice thought.
1: Oh, it shouldn't take me more than an hour or so. I'll be back in good time for lunch. Where would you like to eat?
0: Surprise me.
1: I know just the place.
0: Charles?
1: Hmm?
0: Who's Lottie?
1: Lottie?
0: Twice during the night you called me that. The first time I thought I'd misheard you. The second time I knew I hadn't.
1: I must have been talking in my sleep.
0: Or making believe I was someone else.
1: She was someone I knew a long time ago.
0: Your wife?
1: No, not my wife. She should have been my wife. And she would have been only for... But that's water under the bridge, finished and done with. I'd sooner not talk about it.
0: You must have been very much in love with her.
1: Yes.
0: And you still are.
1: I don't have to tell you. There are some things you never get over.
0: We're both trying so dreadfully hard, aren't we? And neither one of us is succeeding. We haven't really become lovers. We've become surrogate lovers. Each making love to try and forget someone else.
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1: Well, I was picking out some songs this morning and I didn't realise how many Johns I'd picked out. Well, John, some of them in a different way. I've got John Farnham, John Paul Young, Jeff St. John and John Stewart. So isn't that just amazing? But anyway, they're all got absolutely beautiful songs. We're going to go with Two Strong Hearts with John Farnham. A great number one hit for John Paul Young is The Love Game, and Jeff St. John and The ID with You Got Me Hummin'. And then we're going to have John Stewart with Gold.

Well, one of these artists that I'm going to bring you right now is certainly a man who can make you laugh about lots of little things that he puts into songs, and he's just a real humorous guy, and that is Ray Stevens. But the other day I decided to use one of his lines, and or one of his songs, I should say, because I got a bit fed up with a person that just kept calling and calling and calling, and they're just trying to sell you something that you don't want. They won't give you their name, and you can hear all this rabble in the background, and you just hang up. But I decided to say, "It's me again, Margaret," which is the name of this song that I'm going to play you by Ray Stevens. And the person got such a fright, I think, that they hung up because they weren't expecting it, I guess. Then, after I had a little giggle, I went on my way and, thought, well, that was a good line. So Ray Stevens is going to sing "It's Me Again, Margaret." And then Rick Price and Margaret Ehrlich with "Where Is the Love?" and Jeannie C. Riley, "The Girl Most Likely."

0: It's me again, Margaret.
1: They got me.

0: And when I get out, Margaret, I'm gonna come over there with a weed eater and a live chicken and some Cool Whip. Woo-wee! We'll have a big old dive, Margaret.
1: Why, yes, ma'am, you can post bond right over here.
2: Mr. McBain, please.
1: That'll be $350.
2: And how much for those handcuffs?

0: just because I have.
1: And that was Gene Pitney with Half Heaven, Half Heartache. Normie Rowe is up next with It's Not Easy. And then Paul Simon, Me and Julio Down in the Schoolyard, or Down by the Schoolyard. And then we'll have Stevie Ray Vaughan and Double Trouble with A Cold Shot.

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0: A Judgment for Julia. 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
0: A Judgment for Julia. A story of the law and a woman.

0: Jake had agreed to allow Emily to be taken to the city for further treatment. After he had talked to Emily, he called into Dr. Harrison's clinic.
1: Ah, Jake, you're back again.
2: I'm just on my way home, Doc. I've been having a yarn with Emily.
1: Oh, I see. How is she?
2: Oh, not too bad. It's a queer business, Dr. Harrison. Blessed if I can understand how she can remember some things and not remember other things. She reckons it gives her a bad head if she tries.
1: Yes, I know, Jake. Emily's condition is extremely complex. Psychological disturbances like this need very careful treatment. I hope you didn't upset Emily.
2: Oh, no, Doc. I just wanted to get something straight in my mind, that's all.
1: Yes, yes. Well, you'll have to make up your mind.
2: Yeah, well, I have. You're sure this doctor in the city will be able to get Emmy right again?
1: No, Jake, I'm not sure. No one can be. But I can tell you that this man in the city is the person best qualified to give Emily treatment.
2: Yeah, well, I suppose that's fair enough. Emmy seems to want to go. But there's one thing bothering me, though.
1: What's that?
2: Well, Doc, all this is costing a fair bit. And while I'm not doing too bad in my share farm, I'm still battling.
1: You mean, how much is this going to cost?
2: Well, yeah.
1: Well, look, Jake, as far as your hospital fees here are concerned, you can pay them when you're ready. I'll cover the cost of the trip to the city. This man in the city is the person best qualified to give Emily treatment.
2: Yeah, well, I suppose that's fair enough. Emmy seems to want to go. But there's one thing bothering me, though.
1: What's that?
2: Well, Doc, all this is costing a fair bit. And while I'm not doing too bad in my share farm, I'm still battling.
1: You mean, how much is this going to cost?

0: Will it work out very expensive?
1: I'll see that it costs no more than it has to, Jake.
0: All right, Doc. Emmy had better go to the city if that's what's best for her. But I'd better get back to the farm now.
1: Oh, look, I want you to sign a paper if you could come down to the office with me after I finish consulting here.
0: How long will that be?
1: Oh, I'll be finished here. Nah, no longer.
0: Well, look, I've got a lot of work piling up at the farm. Could I come down in the morning? I can fix up this paper when I'm seeing Emmy off.
1: Yes, of course, that's all right. It'll suit me better just now, too, as a matter of fact.
0: Well, I'll get going now. Thanks for everything, Doc. I'll be down to see you first thing in the morning. And we can fix up for Emmy to go with you then.
2: While Jake was seeing Dr. Harrison, Bill Maddox received a call from Hardin to meet him. They met again at the prospector's hut on the Sefton Valley Road.
3: All right, Hardin. What's this all about?
4: I'll tell you what it's all about, Maddox. Look at this.
3: A diary. David Marsh's diary.
4: Yes, I rang the post office as you suggested. They sent it out with the mailman.
3: He must have turned up in the city. Granger sent it back so that it wouldn't fall into Justin's hands. Yes, that'll be it.
4: Oh, what does that matter? The point is, we've got it.
3: Now, this is real stroke of luck. It really is.
4: That's all right about that, but what are we going to do with it?
3: You'd better give it to me. I'll keep it at the farm.
4: Why don't we just destroy it?
3: No, we're not going to do that. It's too valuable. I can use this diary against Victoria Marsh. If she knows I've got it, I can make her suffer for all she's done to me.
4: I'd rather the thing was destroyed.
3: No, no, no. Oh, I don't think so.
4: Well, do what you like. I don't care. But we've still got to stop Emily Andrews from ever giving evidence in that city court. She's as dangerous as this diary.
3: I know that. I've got that in hand.
4: What do you mean?
3: Jake's our only chance. I've thought it all out, and we've got to move carefully. And I don't want Emily to come to any harm.
4: Yes, but what happens if Andrews agrees to let his wife go to the city?
3: I'll just have to find some way to persuade him. We can't do anything else. If we show our hand now, we could land in real trouble.
4: Ah, that's not good enough. We've got the diary now. We can't take any chances where Emily is concerned.
3: You think I don't know that? You leave Emily to me.
4: Now, listen, Maddox. You won't destroy that diary, and you won't do anything to stop Emily from going to the city. I'm not satisfied with that.
3: You've got to be satisfied with it. You're the cause of all this trouble. If you hadn't double-crossed me...
4: I tell you, I'm not going to take any more chances. I know how I can stop Emily Andrews from leaving that hospital, and I'm going to do it.

0: When Jack arrived back at the farm, Maddox wasn't there. He was puzzled by this. But he had his own worries and thought no more about it. Late that afternoon, after his work was done, he went up to the house for tea and found that Bill Maddox had just arrived home.
1: You're late home, Bill?
2: Yes, Jake, I had a few things to see to in Gordonville.
1: Oh, yeah. Oh, boy, I'm tired. That Western paddock is full of old stumps. You started getting dinner yet?
2: Not yet. Did you see Emily?
1: Yeah, I saw her. She seems a bit better.
2: Yes, so you were saying?
1: Yeah. Oh, well, I think it's the best thing if Doc Harrison takes the city to this psychiatrist fellow.
2: You agreed for her to go?
1: Yeah, I did, Bill. Had a talk to Emmy, and she seems to want it.
2: Hang it, old Jake. I thought you realized how bad it would be for Emily to be in the city just now with Victoria Marsh and Granger there.
1: I know that. But you've got to trust someone at a time like this, Bill. A man can't stand out on his own.
2: Can't you trust me?
1: The doc's been pretty decent. He's promised to keep an eye on Emmy.
2: You didn't answer my question. I said, can't you trust me?
1: It's the best thing for Emmy.
2: What do I have to do to prove that I'm your best friend,
1: Jake? Look, Bill, I've made up my mind. Emmy's going to the city. And if it comes to the point, I'm not sure about you. Haven't been for a long time.
2: Just, what do you mean by that?
1: I mean I caught you with Harden that night up by the estate. Harden was responsible for Emmy losing her memory, you know that. And you had a secret meeting with him.
2: I told you about that.
1: You didn't tell me nothing. What are you trying to hide, Bill?
2: Hide? I'm not trying to hide anything. I'm just trying to make you see daylight.
1: Yeah, I'm not so sure. I've been going over a lot of things coming home from town.

0: You're tied in with this Harden somehow. And I reckon if Emmy ever tells the police what Harden did to her, you'll be brought into it.
1: Oh, it's crazy. I've told you a dozen times.
0: All right.
1: It's crazy.
0: Then tell me what your connection with Harden is. Now would be as good a time as any for us to have a bit of a showdown, Bill.
1: Now, you listen to me. This is my farm, and you're a share farmer. I've never taken advantage of that because I look on you as a friend, Jake. But don't you try imposing on me.
0: You're hiding behind it. You've got me in a spot, I know that. I can't hope to pay for Emmy's medical expenses without this farm. That proves you've got something to hide.
1: Jake, you're barking up the wrong tree. It's because I care about you and Emmy.
0: Oh, all right. You want to be straight with me?
1: Who said I wouldn't be straight with you? You just jump to conclusions all the time.
0: All right, now I'll tell you something. You didn't go into Gordonville this afternoon. I don't know where you were, but you weren't in Gordonville.
1: Oh, don't be a fool.
0: I happened to see you coming home when I was coming up the house. You drove in from that south road that goes into the valley. Gordonville's in the opposite direction.
1: You're just looking for trouble, Jake.
0: You can't get from Gordonville along that south road. If you want me to believe you, just tell me why you said you'd been to Gordonville when I know damn well you hadn't.
1: I don't have to take this sort of thing from you.
0: No. No, you don't. But if you're going to lie to me, Bill, you can't expect me to trust you.
1: Yeah. Well, maybe you're right. Maybe we ought to have a showdown. I'll tell you where I was. I'll tell you all about it. But only because...
0: I'll get that. Maybe the hospital.
1: Righto.
0: Hello. Yes, Jake Andrews. Yes, Doc. What? When? But I don't understand. How could she get bad again? Yeah, right. Yeah, I'll come in right away. About 20 minutes. Yeah, Doc, I know. Goodo.
1: What's the matter?
0: I don't know. Doc Harrison says Emmy's taken bad. She's delirious. Something's gone wrong. Something's happened to her.

Bill Maddox looks at Jake's angry, worried face, and he too is suddenly afraid. Next, we will learn what has happened to Emily at the hospital when John Justin continues the story of his fight for a judgment for Julia.

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Davis, D-A-V-I-E-S, Joel Dennis. Late of Gracemere, formerly of Comet, Springshaw and Mara, passed away peacefully on Sunday, the 21st day of June, aged 80 years. Dearly loved husband of Desley Davis, much loved father and father-in-law of Warren and Rowena, Roderick deceased and Dion deceased, cherished grandfather known as Farby of Imogen and Tyler, loved brother and brother-in-law of Brenda and Mick, Arlene and Evan, Carmen and Gary. Family and friends are warmly invited to attend a service to celebrate the life Joel Dennis Davis, known as Joel, to be held at St. Christopher's Chapel, St. Christopher's Chapel Road, Narimbra, on Monday, the 6th day of July, commencing at 11 a.m. For those folk who are unable to be present on the day, Tucker and Nankerville are providing a live streaming event. If you go to their webpage, you can click on the link and put that in your browser or your phone and be part of the celebration of life for Joel Davis on Monday, the 6th of July, commencing at 11 a.m. This funeral notice has been brought to you by Tucker and Nankerville Funeral Directors. Should you have any inquiries, please don't hesitate to give them a call. The number is 49272500.

White, W-H-I-T-E, Leslie William, passed away peacefully with his family by his side at the Capricorn Coast Nursing Home on Wednesday, the 24th day of June. Born 21st day of June 1944, passed away 24th of June 26. Beloved father, father-in-law, grandfather and great-grandfather, big brother and uncle, relatives and friends are respectfully invited to attend a celebration of the life of Leslie William White, known as Les, to be held in the East Chapel of the Rockhampton Crematorium on Wednesday, the 8th day of July, commencing at 10 a.m. For those folk who are unable to attend on the day, Tucker and Nankerville will be providing a live streaming, which if you go to the webpage of Tucker and Nankerville, you can click on that link, put that in your browser or your phone, and be part of the celebration of life for Les on Wednesday, the 8th of July at 10 a.m. This funeral notice has been brought to you by Tucker and Nankerville Funeral Directors. Should you have any inquiries, please don't hesitate to give them a call. The number is 49272500.

West, W-E-S-T, Leslie Collin, known as Les. Late of Gracemere, passed away peacefully on Friday, the 12th day of June, aged 64 years. Adored son to Collin, deceased, and Myrtle. Beloved husband of 46 years to Ruby. Loved father and father-in-law to William and Rachel, Daniel and Valerie, Sean, Stacy, and Ashton, and Letitia. Granddad to Maya, Lucas, Scarlett, Riley, Kimberly, Georgia, Kinsley, and Danielle. Brother to Graham, Gavin, deceased, Catherine, and Raymond. Relatives and friends are warmly invited to attend a funeral service to celebrate the life of Leslie Collin West, known as Les, to be held graveside at the Gracemere Cemetery on Monday, the 29th day of June, commencing at 10 a.m.

is PIERCE, Kerrod Morris of Auchulair, Baldacombe Road, Rockhampton, passed away peacefully on Monday, the 15th day of June, aged 62 years. Beloved son of Morris and Mavis, both deceased. Loved partner to Lynn. Adored father of Edward and Sarah. And cherished brother to Merrily. Brother-in-law to Elaine and Ian. Family and friends are invited to attend a celebration of the life of Kerrod Morris Pearce, known as Kerrod, to be held at St. Andrew's Uniting Church, 17 Lorikeet Avenue, Yeppoon, on Tuesday, the 7th day of July, commencing at 2 p.m. There is a live streaming link available. If you go to the web page, you will see the Player Castro link. Put in Kerrod Pearce and you will see that the link will be then available to you to be part of that celebration of life from St. Andrew's Uniting Church on Tuesday, the 7th of July at 2 p.m.

Hemming, H-E-M-I-N-G, Janice Ellen, late of Rockhampton, passed away peacefully with family by her side on Monday, the 8th day of June, aged 76 years. Loved mother and mother-in-law to Marty and Deb, Pauline and Richie, an adored nana to Elizabeth, Aidan, Richard, Holly and Sydney. A private celebration has been held to celebrate the life of Janice Ellen Hemming, known as Janice, as per her wishes.

Donald, D-O-N-A-L-D, Arthur Desmond, known as Art, passed away peacefully on the 29th day of May, aged 84 years. Art was a very much loved brother and uncle, a deeply treasured and loyal friend to many, as well as a lifelong St. George Dragon supporter. Art was deeply woven in the hearts of those who loved him, and he will never truly be gone. He will remain in the love that he gave, the memories he left, and the hearts that will carry him always. Art would like his mates to have a slap on the pokies, a punt on the horses, or just listen to a little Bob Dylan as a reminder of him. A private celebration for the life of Arthur Desmond Donald, known as Art, has been held as per his wishes.

Cowan, C-O-W-A-N, Connie Valmetta, late of John Wesley Gardens, Geebung, Brisbane, formerly from Eaton Street, West Rockhampton, passed away peacefully on Friday, the 26th day of June, aged 85 years. Dearly loved wife of Bill, deceased, adored mother and mother-in-law of Sally and Colin, Ken and Brenda, Alison and Greg. Very much loved Nana and great Nana to their families. Loved relative to the Cowan and Solis families. Relatives and friends are respectfully invited to attend a funeral service to celebrate the life of Connie Valmetta Cowan, known as Connie, to be held in the East Chapel of the Rockhampton Crematorium on the 10th day of July, commencing at 10 a.m. In lieu of flowers, a donation to the ANZ Head and Neck Cancer Society Research Foundation would be greatly appreciated.

Wood WWOD Lawrence Joseph, known as Laurie. Later Vipoon passed away unexpectedly on Saturday, the 20th day of June, aged 73 years. Beloved husband to Karen, adored father and father-in-law to Kelly and James, Cara and Darren, the proudest granddad to Dominic, Noah and Isabella. Dearly missed brother, uncle and friend to many. Relatives and friends are warmly invited to attend a funeral service to celebrate the life of Lawrence Joseph Wood, known as Laurie, to be held in the Sacred Heart Catholic Church, Sacred Heart Catholic Church, 7 Tabor Drive, Lammermoor, on Friday, the 3rd day of July, commencing at 2 p.m. There is a live streaming link available for this service. If you contact Finlayson and Mackenzie, they can direct you to the live streaming link.

Williams, W-I-L-L-I-A-M-S, Glenda Dawn. Lady Vipoon passed away peacefully on Friday, the 19th day of June, aged 80 years. Much loved mother and mother-in-law to Neville, Tracy and Derek, Penny and Ron and Leanne. Adored grandma to Cassandra, Michael, Tamara, Hayden, Emily, Jamie, Lachlan, Jesse, Aaron and Travis. Great-grandma to 13 and to one on the way. Sister to Paul, Gloria deceased and William deceased. A special thanks to Carve for all their love and care they've shown to Glenda and her family during her time there. Relatives and friends are warmly invited to attend a funeral service to celebrate the life of Glenda Dawn Williams, known as Glenda, to be held graveside at the Yeppoon Cemetery on Friday, the 3rd day of July, commencing at 10 a.m. As a request by the family, please come dressed in bright colours to honour the life of Glenda Williams.

Hay, H-A-Y, David James, formerly of Melbourne, Nauru and Mackay, late of Barrett Street, Norman Gardens, passed away peacefully on Wednesday, the 24th day of June, aged 87 years. Beloved husband of Dawn, loving father and father-in-law of David, Mark and Fiona, much loved granddad of Elliot and Gemma. Brother, brother-in-law and uncle to Beryl and Max, both deceased. Lynn, Vincent and their families. Family and friends are invited to attend a celebration of the life of David James Hay, known as David, to be held in the East Chapel of the Rockhampton Crematorium on Wednesday, the 8th day of July, commencing at 12 noon.

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1: Good morning, I'm Lee Harrison. The Greens have referred Labor's gambling legislation to a parliamentary inquiry, claiming they don't go far enough. The federal government's introduced a bill that restricts where and when wagering ads are shown. It also includes measures to limit children's access to online gambling. But Greens Senator Sarah Hanson-Young argues the laws should completely ban betting commercials.
2: It falls so short of what is needed to protect Australian families, to protect people from being targeted by gambling advertisers who just want to profit off people's misery and addiction.
1: The Christian Brothers Religious Order has been granted a moratorium on payouts to child sex abuse victims. A Supreme Court judge has accepted the church's argument it risks running out of money. The court previously heard it's been losing almost $2 million a week since October. A large-scale Russian drone attack on Ukraine's capital, Kyiv, is being described as the worst to hit the Ukrainian capital since Moscow launched its invasion. Moscow says its forces were targeting military plants in retaliation to attacks on Russian civilian infrastructure. Australia's former ambassador to Russia, Peter Tesh, says Moscow is acting as an aggressor.
3: Kyiv Mayor Vitaly Klitschko has called this the most massive attack that Russia has launched upon Kyiv in the more than 4 years of its war of choice, which it began in full in February 2022. 74 missiles, almost 500 drones, an attack that was staged over about 11 hours.
1: EV sales are at an all-time high in Australia, driven by an unprecedented demand for Tesla and Polestar. The two manufacturers have delivered nearly 25,000 cars since January, marking a 62% increase on the same time last year. The Electric Vehicle Council's Aman Gore says the variety of EVs available has driven the surge.
4: All models and all types. This shows that the cars being put out by Tesla and by Polestar are exciting to Australians, and they're suiting the lifestyles that Australians lead all across our country.
1: Daily exercise could help people quit smoking. Adelaide University researchers have found people taking part in exercise programs are 15% more likely to kick the habit. Dr. Ben Singh says the findings show physical activity reduces cravings.
5: Immediately after exercise, and that sort of 30-minute period after a bout of exercise, can result in a significant reduction in craving.
1: And the Perth Mint is marking the 80th anniversary of the birth of rock legend Bon Scott. Newly minted pure gold and silver bars are being released, featuring a crest paying tribute to the AC/DC frontman's Scottish heritage. This is Air News. This is Air News Queensland. I'm Lee Harrison. The federal government says a group of foreign nationals has been removed from Australia after reaching far north Queensland illegally. Steve Barker has more.
6: The group came ashore from a boat onto a beach at Penarfatha River, a popular camping spot about 50 k's north of Weipa, in the early hours of Tuesday morning. The AFP says a 34-year-old man was arrested in a Weipa supermarket later that day. He appeared in court yesterday and was remanded in custody. Another man, also charged with people smuggling, will appear in court today. The Queensland government and federal opposition have criticised the Albanese government's resourcing of border protection, raising concerns the alleged illegal arrivals could have gone undetected had a group of people not been camping in the area. Steve Barker, Air News.
1: The state government is refusing to reveal how much the CFMEU inquiry is costing taxpayers. With the commission now extended a further 18 months, further costs are expected, which were not mentioned in the recent budget papers. Investigators were already granted $20 million last year when the commission was launched. Controlled burning is underway across the Moreton Bay region ahead of the bushfire season, which lasted through to October. Moreton Bay is responsible for more than 10,000 hectares of natural habitat. Mayor Peter Flannery says hazard reduction burning reduces the severity of bushfires.
7: If they don't get around to do those burn-offs, then that fuel load is just there waiting for something to ignite it. So it's very important to try and reduce the opportunity for fires to take hold.
1: SeaWorld crews have managed to save a humpback whale that became entangled in commercial fishing gear off the Gold Coast. Peter Jones reports.
8: The rescue operation unfolded off the Surfers Paradise coastline with teams using specialised equipment to delicately free the mammal from the rope attached to 15 crab pots. They then monitored it as it swam off on its northern migration. It's the fourth whale rescue operation the SeaWorld Foundation has conducted during the current migration season. The team will remain on standby with four other known whales travelling with an entanglement. Peter Jones, Air News.
1: To sport now, the 2026 NRLW Premiership is ignited, with the Knights claiming an 18-4 win over the Sharks in the Shire. Star centre Shanice Parker opened Newcastle's account early before Fane Finau and Simone Kapani both took tries in the second half. Coach Ben Jeffries also full of praise for his newest recruit, Sydney Taylor.
9: For me, that was one of the best debuts I've seen. She was really good. She's really fitted into the team and played a role tonight. And I'm really excited to see her progress throughout the season.
1: Alex de Minaur is through to round three at Wimbledon after beating France's Adrian Manarino. The Aussie taking down the Frenchman in straight sets 6-3, 6-2, 6-2. And Sydney FC has signed two-time Champions League winner Takahiro Sakini on a three-year deal. The winger helped the Japanese Giants win the AFC in 2017 and 2022. This is Air News Queensland. Tennis, and day four was a challenging one for the Aussies at Wimbledon, as Air Sport's Paul Walsh explains.
10: Four Australians took to the courts for round two action, but only one has advanced to the next round. The major joint bubble was burst early in the day by the 21-year-old Filipino Alexandra Iala, 3-6, 6-2, 6-love, while James Duckworth was brave against the 9th seed Flavio Cabolli, with the Italian claiming victory in four sets, and Kimberly Birrell found the going tough against the 17th seed Sorana Cristea, with the Romanian a straight sets winner 6-3, 6-4. The shining light for the Aussies was a strong performance by Alex de Minaur, who outgunned the Frenchman Adrian Manarino in straight sets 6-3, 6-2, 6-2. For the Demon, the pieces are now falling into place.
11: I'm proud of how I handled adversity today, some tough moments and getting through that. I think I've got more to give, but definitely I like, you know, the mindset I'm in, what I've been doing the last couple of days.
10: Paul Walsh at Wimbledon for Air Sport.
1: In the AFL, the Lions have boosted their chances of back-to-back premierships with a 22-point win over the Cats. The visitors stormed out early, booting the first 8 goals of the match. Round one of NRLW's ignited, with the Knights taking an 18-4 win over the Sharks, and at the World Cup, a decisive win for Spain 3-0 over Austria. Australian Independent Radio News.
0: Taking a look at the weather now from the Department of Meteorology for today, Friday, the 3rd day of July. We're looking at mostly sunny conditions, light winds, overnight temperatures falling to between 10 and 15, with daytime temperatures reaching the mid to high 20s. Saturday is expected to be sunny, with overnight temperatures 9 to 15, daytime temperatures low to high 20s.
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0: Welcome now to the 8 o'clock hour of our Brekkie program. We're going to open with Marty Robbins with Singin' the Blues, the Bushwhackers with A Billy of Tea. My goodness, I could have done with one of those a little while ago. And then we have Sandy Scott with Wallpaper Roses. That is going to take us into today's episode of I, Christopher McCauley.

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0: I, Christopher McCauley. I was in the study when the doorbell rang. I looked at my watch. It was just after 8 a.m. I hadn't slept. I moved out to answer it.
1: Mr. McCauley.
0: If you're a reporter, I have...
1: No, sir, I have no connection with the press.
0: Well, who are you? What do you want?
1: The name is Rourke, sir. Detective Inspector Rourke.
0: He didn't look like a policeman. He looked more like a bank clerk. He was fastidiously dressed in a dark suit, a white shirt and a carefully knotted tie, and carried a grey felt hat in his hand.
1: I'd like to talk to you, sir. May I come in for a minute?
0: Well, if you must.
1: Thank you.
0: I don't think I've heard of you. Are you new on the job?
1: Scarcely new, sir. I've been attached to the force for 30 years, but I've never achieved anything very spectacular, so it's understandable you should find my name unfamiliar.
0: Well, I take it you're here in connection with my son.
1: Yes, sir. I've been placed in charge of inquiries. A regrettable business, most regrettable. Having a son myself of about your lad's age, I can appreciate how you must feel.
0: He hasn't been convicted yet, Inspector.
1: Quite so. But the very nature of the charge itself would be most upsetting, I feel sure.
0: Now, what is it you want to know?
1: To begin with, a little of the young man's background.
0: He's my son. What more background do you need than that?
1: Would you describe your relationship with him as a close one?
0: Well, we've had our differences, quite a number of them.
1: He hasn't lived at home for quite some time, I understand.
0: No.
1: Were you aware of his association with the wife of the deceased?
0: I was not.
1: You were aware of the nature of his business, I presume?
0: I knew he'd set himself up as a private inquiry agent, yes.
1: Did he do so with your approval?
0: No.
1: You were against it?
0: Would you like your son to make an occupation of peeping through keyholes?
1: I must confess, I can think of more wholesome occupations. However, it's not uncommon these days for young men to disregard the wishes of their parents in such matters. Your son is a good-looking boy, Mr. McCauley. I should think he'd have a good deal of appeal to women.
0: There's a reasonable amount, it would seem.
1: Having spoken to the lady in question, Mrs. Jardine, I'm of the opinion that not too much encouragement was needed for her to stray from the path of virtue. Her husband was more than twice her age. He spent a good part of his time away from home. In such circumstances, the story's an all too common one.
0: Just what are you leading up to, Inspector?
1: I merely wish to make it clear that I'm in no way biased in her favor. But the fact that your son was in the pay of her husband looks bad. There can be no doubt that he made the initial approach. He admits it himself. Furthermore, he admits that...
0: Excuse me. Hello?
2: Chris, darling, it's Anne. I just rang to see how you were.
0: I have company at the moment.
2: Oh, I'll call back later then.
0: It'd be better if I call you.
2: All right, darling. I'll wait till I hear from you.
0: Good.
1: You don't mind if I smoke my pipe, do you, sir?
0: No, not at all.
1: You have a daughter, I believe.
0: Yes, she's staying with...

0: friends at present?
1: My own daughter recently acquired a husband. Sort of chap who's no sooner out of debt than he plunges back into it again. Just can't help himself. Oh, well, that's the way of it with some people.
0: You aren't here to discuss your son-in-law, Inspector.
1: Forgive me. The truth is, Mr. Macaulay, I'm not altogether satisfied that this case is as clear-cut as it would appear. Your son claims that the gun went off accidentally. What bothers me is, if he was in bed with Mrs. Jardine at the time her husband came in, how did he have such ready access to it? It stretches the imagination somewhat to suppose
0: I'm not too well up on police procedure, Inspector, but it occurs to me you're exceeding your authority by coming here and asking
1: You're quite right, Mr. Macaulay, I am. It was simply that I felt you might wish to, well, express your views.
0: If and when I'm ready to express my views, Inspector, I will do so at the proper time and in the proper manner.
1: Very prudent of you, I'm sure.
0: And now I'm afraid you'll have to excuse me. I have a number of matters to attend to.
1: Of course.
0: I'll show you out.
1: I do hope you won't think too badly of me for intruding on you like this. I'm not a very conventional policeman, I fear, which is probably why I missed out on the promotion that was due to me last year. I find it extremely difficult to stick to the book, if you know what I mean. So many rules and regulations. It does become rather tedious.
0: Yes, you have my sympathy.
1: And you have mine, sir. Yes, indeed. As one father to another, you have my deepest sympathy.
0: Goodbye, Inspector.
1: Goodbye, sir. And thank you for being so patient with me.

0: Hello?
1: Oh, it's Chris, Anne. Sorry I couldn't talk before, but I had the law with me.
0: The police?
1: Detective Inspector Rourke. This peculiar bird. I don't know what the hell he expected to get out of me, but I didn't give him much change. How's Brenda? Has she settled in?
0: She's fine. Would you like to talk to her?
1: In a moment. I have to see Grayson at 9. He's going to lodge an application for bail. I don't know when I'll get to the office. You'd better cancel my appointments for the day. Might be an idea if you cancel tomorrow's as well.
0: I'll do that. Have you heard from Robert Ashley?
1: No. I intend to pay him a visit sometime today, so...
0: Now, be careful, darling. If what you said last night is true, then he's a case for a mental home.

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Coming up for you now, I've got Merle Haggard with Old Man from the Mountain, the Wolf Brothers with Beer Tastes Better, and then we've got Brendan Walmsley with Still Falling. That will take us into today's edition of the Community Diary. And if your not-for-profit organisation has a forthcoming event that you feel would be of interest to our community, then please send it in to radio4you at bigpond.com, or alternatively, you can send your flyer in via the email, or you can drop it into our letterbox at 51 Murray Street, Rockhampton.

Community Diary is brought to you Monday to Friday, 8:30 a.m. and 4:30 p.m. If your not-for-profit organization has a forthcoming event that is of interest to our community, then send in your flyer or the information. 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The information can be sent in to radio4you@bigpond.com, or alternatively you can drop it into the letterbox at radio4you at 51 Murray Street, Rockhampton, or if you're wanting to post it in, you can send it to P.O. Box 2194 Wandle. So there's lots of variations there for you if you're wanting to get that information to us, and we must have it in at least 2 weeks prior to the event. A wonderful gathering of older, wiser and livelier seniors known as the Owls meet on the first Wednesday of each month. The time, 10 a.m. till 12 noon at the Rocky Wesleyan Church Hall, which is air conditioned, and it's located at 446 Patterson Street, Lakes Creek. Now, the cost is $10, and that covers catering requirements, and it's a really good idea if you are coming along, then you RSVP a few days earlier, preferably 5 days earlier. It gives the ladies and gents that are doing the cooking the opportunity to make sure there's plenty of food to go around for a delicious morning tea. And of course, this is $55+, and of course you can also bring along your carer if you have one. And this is a wonderful monthly event, the first Wednesday of each month. There's lots of entertainment, there's laughter, there's friendship, as I mentioned, a delicious homemade morning tea, and of course it is a not-for-profit organization, and it's very welcoming, it's inclusive, and there is lots of space for anyone feeling like they're isolated but they want to get out and meet new people. And I think this is a wonderful place to go along. Now, you can call the lovely lady who is in charge, and that is Helen. There's lots of wonderful people there that can help you with any information you may want to know. But Helen's number is 0427 500909. Now, I'll repeat that for you. 0427 500909. And of course, this month coming up for July, it is this Wednesday coming up, but if you mark that on your calendar, you can always know that it's the first Wednesday. And in August it'll be the 5th, in September it will be always the early part of the month, so it'll be the 2nd, and October it'll be the 7th. So that is just a great way for you to be able to remember this lovely outing for the older, wiser and livelier seniors, that 50+, known as the Owls. Well, do you like to ditch and chat and perhaps meet lots of wonderful people with the same thoughts in mind? And this is the Stitch and Chat group of ladies who love to stitch, crochet and other crafty things. And of course, they do love to have a chat and catch up on all the news. They meet at the Athelstane's Bowls Club Recreation Building at the end of Ward Street, Rockhampton, on Monday and Thursday from 9 a.m. Now, the members would love to welcome anyone who's interested in joining this group. There's lots to do, there's great company, and it's a great way of getting out and mixing with folk and doing the things that they also like to do. If you have any inquiries, please contact Minette on 0444 538 841. That's Minette on 0444 538 851, and that is the Athelstane's Bowls Club Ditch and Chat group. Now, we have another Wednesday morning function that I'm sure would be very, very enjoyable if you like to have a sing-along or perhaps dance and listen to a wonderful band and lots of great company there. And this is the Catholic Fair Charity Concert, which is held at the Rocky Sports Club, which is at 1 Lime Creek Road, Rockhampton. And a lot of the folk that are from around this area would remember it as our Brothers Club. And it's a reminder
Twitter about the charity concert. It's an update on the times. Now, the doors will open at 8:45. Morning tea concert will commence at 9:15 a.m. and will now finish at 11:45. So if you're keen to go along, the next concert will be held on the 8th of July. If you'd like to sing, dance and be happy and enjoy a great outing, go along to the Rocky Club, Lime Creek Road, Rockhampton. Now, if you have any questions, you can call Ailsa on 0421 044 633 at the Glenmore Homestead, 48 Belmont Road, Parkhurst, on Saturday the 25th of July from 6 p.m. till 11 p.m. Now, the cost is $40 and children under 5 are free, and it includes a wonderful Aussie dinner. It includes corn silver side and vegetables followed by damper. Plus, there'll be Christmas pudding, custard, tea and coffee. And the music will be by Off With The Fairies. Tickets must be pre-purchased online by the 21st of July. And you can go to the link if you put HTTP on your webpage, brushfire.com/SUA-629168. You can certainly organize your ticket to go along and be part of this absolutely fabulous Christmas in July. And this supports the Central Queensland Chaplaincy. Now, if you want to ask any questions, please give Leslie a call on 0409 580 748. Now, we have another event coming up for the 25th of July at 2 p.m. in the afternoon. It is by the CQ Strings and the Unisong Choir. This is called French Favourites, and it will be held at the Walter Reed Cultural Centre Auditorium, and the music will include choral compositions by Gabrielle Fauré and Charles Trant, and a French-Canadian folk song selection. Now, the CQ Strings will perform Camille Saint-Saëns, and that will be the Carnival of the Animals featuring guest artists, and Marc-Anthony Carpenter's Prelude to the Dream. Now, the CQ Strings and Unisong will combine for this absolutely fabulous afternoon starting at 2 p.m. It is timeless French spirit music, beautiful music, and I'm sure if this is something that is type of music and the excellence that you would like to enjoy, then do go along to the Walter Reed Cultural Centre Auditorium, and that will be on the 25th of July at 2 p.m.

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0: I, Christopher McCauley. I was in the study when the doorbell rang. I looked at my watch. It was just after 8 a.m. I hadn't slept. I moved out to answer it.
1: Mr. McCauley?
0: If you're a reporter, I have...
1: No, sir, I have no connection with the press.
0: Well, who are you? What do you want?
1: The name is Rourke, sir. Detective Inspector Rourke.
0: He didn't look like a policeman. He looked more like a bank clerk. He was fastidiously dressed in a dark suit, a white shirt and a carefully knotted tie, and carried a grey felt hat in his hand.
1: I'd like to talk to you, sir. May I come in for a minute?
0: Well, if you must.
1: Thank you.
0: I don't think I've heard of you. Are you new on the job?
1: Scarcely new, sir. I've been attached to the force for 30 years. But I've never achieved anything very spectacular, so it's understandable you should find my name unfamiliar.
0: Well, I take it you're here in connection with my son.
1: Yes, sir. I've been placed in charge of inquiries. A regrettable business, most regrettable. Having a son myself of about your lad's age, I can appreciate how you must feel.
0: He hasn't been convicted yet, Inspector.
1: Quite so. But the very nature of the charge itself would be most upsetting, I feel sure.
0: Now, what is it you want to know?
1: To begin with, a little of the young man's background.
0: He's my son. What more background do you need than that?
1: Would you describe your relationship with him as a close one?
0: Well, we've had our differences, quite a number of them.
1: He hasn't lived at home for quite some time, I understand.
0: No.
1: Were you aware of his association with the wife of the deceased?
0: I was not.
1: You were aware of the nature of his business, I presume?
0: I knew he'd set himself up as a private inquiry agent, yes.
1: Did he do so with your approval?
0: No.
1: You were against it?
0: Would you like your son to make an occupation of peeping through keyholes?
1: I must confess, I can think of more wholesome occupations. However, it's not uncommon these days for young men to disregard the wishes of their parents in such matters. Your son is a good-looking boy, Mr. McCauley. I should think he'd have a good deal of appeal to women.
0: There's a reasonable amount, it would seem.
1: Having spoken to the lady in question, Mrs. Jardine, I am of the opinion that not too much encouragement was needed for her to stray from the path of virtue. Her husband was more than twice her age. He spent a good part of his time away from home. In such circumstances, the story is an all too common one.
0: Just what are you leading up to, Inspector?
1: I merely wish to make it clear that I'm in no way biased in her favor. But the fact that your son was in the pay of her husband looks bad. There can be no doubt that he made the initial approach. He admits it himself. Furthermore, he admits that...
0: Excuse me. Hello?
2: Chris, darling, it's Anne. I just rang to see how you were.
0: I have company at the moment.
2: Oh, I'll call back later then.
0: It'd be better if I call you.
2: All right, darling. I'll wait till I hear from you.
0: Good.
1: You don't mind if I smoke my pipe, do you, sir?
0: No, not at all.
1: You have a daughter, I believe.
0: Yes, she's staying with friends at present.
1: My own daughter recently acquired a husband. Sort of chap who's no sooner out of debt than he plunges back into it again. Just can't help himself. Oh, well, that's the way of it with some people.
0: You aren't here to discuss your son-in-law, Inspector.
1: Forgive me. The truth is, Mr. McCauley, I'm not altogether satisfied that this case is as clear-cut as it would appear. Your son claims that the gun went off accidentally. What bothers me is, if he was in bed with Mrs. Jardine at the time her husband came in, how did he have such ready access to it? It stretches the imagination somewhat to suppose
0: I'm not too well up on police procedure, Inspector, but it occurs to me you're exceeding your authority by coming here and asking
1: you're
0: these...
1: You're quite right, Mr. McCauley, I am. It was simply that I felt you might wish to, well, express your views.
0: If and when I'm ready to express my views, Inspector, I will do so at the proper time and in the proper manner.
1: Very prudent of you, I'm sure.
0: And now I'm afraid you'll have to excuse me. I have a number of matters to attend to.
1: Of course.
0: I'll show you out.
1: I do hope you won't think too badly of me for intruding on you like this. I'm not a very conventional policeman, I fear, which is probably why I missed out on the promotion that was due to me last year. I find it extremely difficult to stick to the book, if you know what I mean. So many rules and regulations. It does become rather tedious.
0: Yes, you have my sympathy.
1: And you have mine, sir. Yes, indeed. As one father to another, you have my deepest sympathy.
0: Goodbye, Inspector.
1: Goodbye, sir. And thank you for being so patient with me.

0: Hello?
1: Oh, it's Chris, Anne. Sorry I couldn't talk before, but I had the law with me.
0: The police?
1: Detective Inspector Rourke. That's peculiar, Bird. I don't know what the hell he expected to get out of me, but I didn't give him much change. How's Brenda? Has she settled in?
0: She's fine. Would you like to talk to her?
1: In a moment. I have to see Grayson at 9. He's going to lodge an application for bail. I don't know when I'll get to the office. You'd better cancel my appointments for the day. Might be an idea if you cancel tomorrow's as well.
0: I'll do that. Have you heard from Robert Ashley?
1: No. I intend to pay him a visit sometime today, so...
0: Now, be careful, darling. If what you said last night is true, then he's a case for a mental home.

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hearts beat any faster, excited by the height from which we fell. Floating like a feather, where the wind became whenever.

0: Perinatal anxiety and depression affects up to 1 in 5 new mums and up to 1 in 10 new dads. PANDA provides a national perinatal mental health helpline for individuals and their families, support people and healthcare providers, as well as a wide range of online information and support. 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
1: PANDA's mental health checklist is such a great tool, and it's so great because as human beings, we often minimise our experience and we second guess those kind of feelings that we have bubbling up as we're entering into these new roles in our lives. So our checklist is really important because people can go in through the comfort of their own home, or if they're sitting on a tractor in a field or wherever it is, they can complete a checklist for new or expecting parents, mums and dads, and for carers as well. And they can get a read after answering, I think it's about 32 questions that are fairly straightforward. They can get a read on what that experience is for them, whether or not they'd benefit from support. And the most important thing is they can get a printout at the end, which they can get downloadable to their device, and they can take it to somebody to have a chat.
0: If you're a new or expecting parent, remember that PANDA's Perinatal Mental Health Helpline is there to support you. 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You can also access a range of support, tips and information to help you adjust to this new stage of your life at panda.org.au.
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1: Good morning, I'm Nicole, and this is Morning Melodies here at your community radio station, 4YOU. Now, before I start the program, I was thinking I don't often share stories about myself, but I did come across an old photograph the other day, and I did want to share this particular story with you. It was a picture that was given to one of my relatives, and it was of myself when I was aged about 2 years old, and I was listening to the radio. And on the back of the photograph in my father's handwriting was written, "Tuning in to Top of the Pops," which is a radio program in the UK where they play, you know, music and countdowns. So I was thinking, you know, you fast forward some years later, I won't tell you how many years, but radio is still in my blood. Incidentally, this year, 2026, is the 10-year anniversary for myself at Community Radio 4YOU. And I have to say, I have thoroughly enjoyed my time here. It's given me an opportunity to share my passion for music and also provide, I think, a great community service. And that brings me to a little bit of food for thought for you. If you would love to be a part of this station, there are lots of ways that you can get involved. You can become a volunteer. There are lots of jobs that need to be done. 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And also, we currently have a fundraiser, and all proceeds go towards the running cost of the station. So there's lots of ways that you can get involved and be a part of this radio station. If you want to have a chat and see how you can fit in, you can call in 49272444, and I'm sure we'll be able to find something for you. Now, let's get the program started with some great music. We'll go with Connie Francis, "Stupid Cupid," Billy Fury, "Halfway to Paradise," The Times, "So Much in Love," and that will be followed by The Passing Parade with John Doremus.

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1: Again. This is John Doremus with The Passing Parade, the story of the White Falcon. She was a fine-looking craft. Under full sail with a good wind behind her, she moved through the water with swift, majestic ease. But her appearance was deceiving. The White Falcon was, in fact, an American coolie clipper, a slave ship of the most infamous kind. I'll be back to tell you about her final fateful voyage after this message.
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2: You said that we would always be.
1: In June 1857, the American clipper White Falcon nosed her way through a moderate sea some 400 miles east of Manila, bound from China to Callao. Considering the weight she was carrying in the form of human cargo, some 600 doomed Chinese, she was making excellent speed. The traffic in Negro slaves had been outlawed some 20 years before. Chinese coolie labor had taken its place in the West Indies, South America, and the Pacific Islands, and business was thriving. Conditions below the White Falcon's gleaming decks defied description or belief. 600 souls crammed in like sardines, suffocating in an atmosphere so thick and fetid that it was a miracle any of them were alive. But the Chinese were a remarkably robust race, which added considerably to their value as slaves, not only because the bulk of them managed to survive such conditions, but because of their enormous capacity for work. So it was the White Falcon, with her Portuguese captain and polyglot crew, was reaping a harvest and seemed set for yet another fruitful voyage. The sounds from below indicated that all was well.

But all was far from well. A plan had been formulated by the Chinese to seize the ship or die in the attempt as soon as the hatch covers were removed. The time came during the early afternoon watch. No sooner had the iron gratings been uncovered by order of the captain than a horde of screaming coolies swarmed up the ladders from the hold and pressed against them, demanding to be allowed on deck for exercise. Fearing the gratings would be forced from their hinges, the captain panicked. Drawing his two revolvers, he fired at point-blank range into the shrieking mass. The dead and the wounded fell back, but others were quick to take their place. Then a bullet plowed into one of the corpses and somehow set fire to his cotton clothes. Eager hands fanned the flames, and the coolie leader shouted up to the crew above that if they were not allowed on deck, they would fire the ship. The captain answered the threats with another fusillade of shots, and within minutes the hold was ablaze. Anger turned to terror among the Chinese, and they pleaded to be released. But the captain turned a deaf ear to their pleas. Soon the screaming sank to whimpering and then silence. By now it was apparent that the ship was doomed. A wild rush for the boats ensued. The longboat, which had a mast and sails, took the other two in tow, and a course was set for Manila. One of the boats broke away during the night and was lost, but the other two reached Manila Harbor, where the survivors were taken aboard the British gunboat Rattlesnake. By degrees, the grisly story of the White Falcon's last voyage was extracted from them, to compose a grim chapter in the infamous history of the coolie trade. Our time is up. Till we meet again for another chapter in the Passing Parade, this is John DeRemus. As always, thank you so much, and goodbye for now.

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Oh yeah. That was Don Everly, Till I Kissed You. Up next, Jack Scott, Burning Bridges. And that will take us up to the World News Bulletin.

0: Welcome to the world on Friday, the 3rd of July. I'm Sean Bindley from Australian Independent Radio News. Russia has launched a massive combined strike on Kyiv, firing nearly 500 drones and more than 70 missiles at the Ukrainian capital, killing at least 21 people and injuring dozens more. The assault comes days after Ukraine targeted Moscow with 61 drones, hitting what Ukrainian President Volodymyr Zelensky said was a satellite communication centre used to coordinate Russian military operations. Poland scrambled fighter jets in response to the scale of the Russian bombardment. Dasha Chernyshova reports from Moscow.
1: The Russian officials insist that this is the retaliation against Ukrainian military for their actions that Moscow labels as terrorism on the Russian territory. The Kremlin also saying that Russia is going to continue to step up pressure on Ukraine because they are seeing the increased Ukrainian attacks on the Russian territory. And we understand that the Russian president has been briefed about how those strikes have proceeded by the chief of General Staff Valery Gerasimov himself. I have been traveling across Russia by car for the past weeks, and I have witnessed several regions, so I can tell you for sure that people are seeing the problems with getting tank full, and finding petroleum is sometimes a real hunt. What we are seeing now is that the authorities are trying to spread the amount of petrol that is available across various regions. Therefore, they're introducing certain restrictions on the amount of fuel that people can get. It varies from 15 liters per vehicle to some 50 litres in the Moscow region, for instance.
0: Iran's Deputy Foreign Minister, Qasem Gharib-Abadi, has declared that the Strait of Hormuz is under Tehran's control, not that of the US Military Central Command, rejecting a US-led regional security dialogue in Bahrain. The statement comes as shipping through the strait remains at roughly a third of pre-war levels, with international maritime bodies extending the waterway's warlike operations classification until the 9th of July. The US president has sought to portray the reopening of the strait more positively. Kate Fisher reports from Washington.
2: Donald Trump, speaking yesterday to reporters, was very buoyant about the situation in the strait, saying that we have record numbers of ships leaving. We know that around 35 ships have transited there in the last 24 hours. And it is really important, of course, to the US president that continues to increase. He knows that domestically, the cost of filling up your car at the gas station is really important to American voters, and he knows he needs to keep those fuel prices low, especially ahead of the midterm elections coming up in November. So keeping free transit through the strait is vital for the US president, and the Iranians know that, of course, and that is why they know they can use this as leverage to try to put pressure on the Americans at the negotiating table.
0: The Vatican said on Thursday that priests and lay Catholics who are part of a breakaway right-wing Catholic group that ordained bishops without Pope Leo's approval were in schism with the wider church and now excommunicated.
3: Thousands of ultra-traditionalist Catholics woke up on Thursday excommunicated. It's one of the most serious sanctions the Vatican can impose. The move came after a breakaway group, the Society of St. Pius X, went ahead without the Pope's approval to ordain four new bishops in Switzerland on Wednesday. Reuters Vatican correspondent Joshua McElwee explains what that means for the Church and for those excommunicated.
4: So this Society of St. Pius X has a long and kind of tenuous relationship with the Vatican in the 1970s. They also tried to ordain new priests in 1988. At that point, four of their bishops were excommunicated. Since then, there had been a bit of a rapprochement between the Vatican and this group. Over decades, several popes had tried to engage with them in dialogue. Benedict XVI, two popes ago, had lifted those excommunications, tried to bring them back into the fold. Pope Francis, the last pope, had kind of left them alone, tried to give them the opportunity to reform. Pope Leo now, pope for the past year, has tried to also dialogue with them through the Vatican offices. They, however, said they were going forward with these ordinations without the pope's approval. It was expected that the Vatican would formally excommunicate the six people who took part in the ordination ceremony. The Vatican thinks that happened automatically by the act of the ceremony. Today, the Vatican also said that all the priests of this society and all the lay members who are formally adherent to it are in schism, which means they are in a rupture with the Pope and are excommunicated. This is a pretty wide action. There's about 730 priests in the society. They are now formally excommunicated from the church. They cannot celebrate the sacraments. They cannot hold church office. The Vatican also warned Catholics across the world that the society now is celebrating the sacraments illicitly in the Catholic terms.
0: South African President Cyril Ramaphosa has arrived in the Democratic Republic of Congo's capital, Kinshasa, on Thursday for an African Union solidarity visit as the country battles an Ebola outbreak that has killed more than 400 people. President Ramaphosa, who serves as the AU's champion for pandemic preparedness, is holding talks with DRC President Felix Tshisekedi on stepping up measures to contain the virus, which has now spread to four provinces. The World Health Organization has warned that around 10 countries in the region are at high risk of cross-border transmission. Chris O'Chumringa reports from Kinshasa.
5: It's a very significant visit because it elevates this Ebola outbreak in the DRC to the highest political level on the African continent. You know, President Cyril Ramaphosa is not just the president of South Africa, but he's here in his capacity as the African Union's champion for pandemic preparedness, prevention and response. And so he's showing the DRC that, you know, they're in solidarity. This disease is not just affecting them, but the entire African continent, because the World Health Organization recently said that there are about 10 countries that are at high risk of getting this disease across their borders. This is part of a broader push by the African Union to try and find solutions to their problem first before turning to the international community. They learned some very hard lessons during the COVID-19 pandemic when many of the wealthy nations were buying vaccines for their populations. African countries could not afford to do so. And so the African Union is coming to bring all these African countries together. They're saying together they will be able to have, you know, the kind of leverage to be able to buy these vaccines. They are reporting people with symptoms of Ebola. They are also regularly washing their hands, wearing masks. And some of them have also stopped carrying out their traditional burial practices. You know, people in Ituri province have been normally, whenever they get their dead, they get the body, put it in their homes for about 3 days, and they start mourning. Some of them touch the bodies of the people who have died. And health workers have said it's a very, very dangerous way of mourning because the bodies of Ebola victims are highly contagious.
0: Indian Prime Minister Narendra Modi and Japanese Prime Minister Sanae Takaichi have held summit talks in New Delhi, with Japanese firms set to invest some $12.5 billion in the Indian economy through around 120 cooperation agreements. The 16th annual India-Japan Summit, Prime Minister Takaichi's first visit to India since taking office, is expected to deepen ties on defence, semiconductors, critical minerals and artificial intelligence. Analysts say the growing partnership is also shaped by the strategic and economic cooperation both nations face from Beijing. Nihal Punia reports from New Delhi.
6: Some experts have been speaking to say this is also a bid by Tokyo and New Delhi to reshape great power dynamics in Asia, given the sort of strategic and economic competition both of them face from China particularly. Look at the areas that have been identified: semiconductors, critical minerals, artificial intelligence, energy cooperation, you know, stockpiling of reserves. So they're talking about how they can work together to leverage, you know, a common interest and a shared vision to build that sense of economic and strategic security through bilateral cooperation.
0: And finally, Taylor Swift and Travis Kelce's rehearsal dinner for around 100 guests is due to get underway at Madison Square Garden's Infosys Theatre in New York tonight, ahead of the couple's wedding at the arena on Friday. Law enforcement officials have confirmed the ceremony will take place on the main arena floor, with around 1,000 guests expected for a black tie celebration under strict secrecy rules, including non-disclosure agreements and a ban on mobile phones. The New York Police Department is deploying around 135 officers across both events, with counter-terrorism units and explosive detection teams amongst the security measures. Mitch McCann reports from New York.
7: In the last hour or so, we've seen police and security officials setting up fences. There's a media pin here. Lots of anticipation for this wedding between Travis Kelce and Taylor Swift, at least among Swifties. We've seen some of those here this morning as well. Now, details are scarce, but there's plenty of reports flying around what might be happening over the next couple of days. So we understand, according to these reports, that the event festivities will kick off this afternoon, where Taylor Swift will have a rehearsal dinner at one of the theatres inside Madison Square Garden behind me. But tomorrow is the big show.
0: That's the world for today.
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The Castles, Indian Lake, and The Fortunes, Here It Comes Again. I've got Elvis Costello lined up and ready to go, Oliver's Army, then BJ Thomas, Eyes of a New York Woman.

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Gary Wright, Dreamweaver, then Frank Chaxfield, Limelight.